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11: Hey, it's Dan Flake here with your local headlines. Investigations into a police pursuit and break and enter in the valley this week continue, with the two incidents believed to be linked. Officers were forced to abandon a chase involving a Toyota van yesterday morning through Neath and Weston due to safety concerns. Police were later called following a break-in at a hotel at Woolumbye Road, Cessnock, where a white van was stolen. There's an image of the vehicle at the Hunter Valley Police District Facebook page. A report's been prepared for the coroner following the death of a man at One Mile Beach at Port Stephens. Emergency crews were called just after 11 a.m. yesterday amid reports of a person found unresponsive in the water, bystanders pulling a 69-year-old man to shore before commencing CPR before paramedics arrived and administered treatment. Sadly, he couldn't be revived. Calls for the removal of the emergency services levy to become a state election commitment ahead of polling next year. The Insurance Council say it's adding 18% to the average cost of home insurance in New South Wales. And Glencore's providing support to family and co-workers following the death of a worker at the United Wombo coal mine near Singleton.
10: National News.
1: Hi there, I'm Amy Goggins. Surveillance is being ramped up where H5 bird flu has already been identified around the country so authorities can monitor its spread. Agriculture Minister Julie Collins telling the ABC the government is doing what it can.
12: We have been very upfront with the Australian public that we cannot stop this from spreading. What we can do is be as prepared as we possibly can and work with industry and work with wildlife to protect threatened species.
1: The trial of radio veteran Alan Jones continues today. The 85-year-old is pleading not guilty to 20 counts of assault with acts of indecency and 2 counts of sexual touching. He denies any wrongdoing. Briefly, Donald Trump claims the Strait of Hormuz could be open by tomorrow, insisting negotiations with Iran will begin in the next day or two. And around 3.5 million Aussies have experienced food hardship for the first time in the past 6 months. New research shows over 40% are having to choose between putting food on the table or paying an essential bill.
13: Did you know that diabetes is Australia's fastest growing chronic condition? Over 300 Australians are diagnosed with the condition every day. Search Diabetes Australia to find out more.
1: It's official. Matt King has been named as the new Blues coach. He's taking over from next year after Laurie Daly stepped down yesterday.
14: I was a Parramatta fan growing up, got to play for the Melbourne Storm, the South Sydney Rabbitohs, and as Trotto mentioned, coached at the Roosters now for a long period of time. But the one true rugby league love of my life has been the New South Wales Blues.
1: And Manly's Tom Trbojevic is set to miss Saturday's game to return for the side's next home game against the Dolphins.
15: Arrive alive. Drive to the conditions. Stay alert. Keep your distance. 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And keep your phone out of sight.
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11: Fog in parts this morning before clear skies today. A top of 21 on the coast and 20 in the valley. Sunny tomorrow. Similar conditions forecast for Thursday. 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
17: Good morning, Yui in the Hunter Valley. Hello, it is Nix jumping in with you. Happy Tuesday. You know what? I feel like Tuesday is a bit of an underrated day for many. It's kind of, you know, it's not Monday. It's not off the beginning of the week. We haven't reached hump day. We're not heading towards the weekend just yet. But I feel like Tuesday's just such a brilliant day, isn't it? Particularly here at Triple M, because we spoil you with double shots. Two songs in a row, one theme. And today it is all about months of the year. Now, let's fast forward to what I can say is probably everyone's busiest month of the year. Maybe the funnest month of the year. We are talking about December. Two songs featuring that month. Collective Soul's December. Right after this one, which will have you finger clicking and doing the little dance. Frankie Valli and the Four Seasons. It's a double shot Tuesday on Newcastle's Triple M. Oh.

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0: This is the bit we all sing along to, isn't it? Na, na, na. Taylor Dane, as we do the good times and greatest hits all day while you work on Newcastle's Triple M. And Vicky, you're in Mount Hutton. You've got it locked on the M's and you love a bit of Cold Chisel.
1: 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The Jimmy sometimes gets a little carried away.
0: A little carried away. That's a little of an understatement, particularly back in the 80s when they released this one. It's Cheap Wine on Triple M.

0: Big day for the NRL with a new New South Wales Blues coach announced. It has been confirmed now that Matt King will be tasked with the job after Laurie Daly has stepped down. That plus, we've got a team list Tuesday on our hands, which means later this afternoon we'll find out what our lineup looks like for our Mighty Knights. Heading down south to Canberra to take on the Raiders from 1:30 Sunday afternoon, Jimmy Callan and Bobcat Hagues in the hot seat. They'll bring you all of that action. And don't forget, at any stage, if you love your Knights, jump onto the Listener app, download it if you haven't, by the way. It's free. Great podcast, including Clubcast. All the news, information on the Knights right there, and keep it locked on Triple M across the weekend as we rock the footy.
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0: countdown to the return of Tanya and Steve. The guys are back Monday and giving you the chance to win cash. They're bringing back one of your all-time faves, the 5K payday. If you can match words with Tanya and Steve, the cash is all yours. Heading towards 11 o'clock, we'll get the latest from the news team in a couple of minutes, then roll back into it with some Men at Work. And I won't sing this one to you. I'll be tempted to, though. Bit of Donna Lewis. Plus, we are rolling out your Double Shot Tuesday, and it's all about month theme. Which month will we go to next? We'll find out in minutes.
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12: Hey, it's Dan Flegg here with your local headlines. It's believed the pursuit and break and enter in Cessnock this week could be linked. Officers attempted to pull over a Toyota van driving erratically on Cessnock Road at Neath at around 3 a.m. yesterday morning before it took off, sparking a chase which was terminated due to safety concerns. Police were then called following reports of a break-in at a hotel at Woolumbye Road later that morning, where it's claimed a van was stolen. A step forward for the new student accommodation being built at Newcastle Uni's Callaghan campus. Anthony Unkin has been named as the principal contractor for the 450-bed development. Plans are in place for an 8-storey digs boasting single studios and shared living spaces earmarked for completion in 2028. There's maintenance work playing out on the Morpeth Bridge today. A lane's closed with a 40k zone in place till 2:30 p.m. And flu season sparked a blood supply shortage with calls from Lifeblood for people to donate. 3,100 donors are needed in New South Wales. There's around 190 appointments free at the Newcastle Donor Centre in Broadmeadow this week.
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18: Hi there, I'm Amy Goggins. Authorities believe H5 bird flu will continue to spread with a potential second mass mortality event under investigation in Victoria. Agriculture Minister Julie Collins telling the ABC increased surveillance is key to protecting local wildlife.
19: It is important that we're able to keep up on those locations so that industries nearby and wildlife carers nearby are on high alert in those regions, so that surveillance and monitoring is critically important.
18: Two men have been charged following a fake gun incident in Sydney. Police swarmed the area in Moore Park, with one of the guys allegedly carrying a replica firearm and wearing a bulletproof vest. Briefly, Donald Trump has rejected claims Iran is only dealing with Oman when it comes to a plan to reopen the Strait of Hormuz. And around 3.5 million Aussies have experienced food hardship for the first time in the past 6 months. New research shows over 40% are having to choose between putting food on the table or paying an essential bill.
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18: Matt King has this morning been named as the new coach of the Blues for State of Origin. He's been part of the New South Wales team since 2024 and a long-time assistant at the Sydney Roosters. King says the one true rugby league love of his life has been the Blues.
21: To know now that I have the opportunity to guide the team moving forward, to lead the program over the next little period, as I mentioned, means the absolute world to me.
18: The new coach has signed on for 2 years with an option for a third.
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12: Fog in parts this morning before clear skies today. A top of 21 on the coast and 20 in the valley. Sunny tomorrow. Similar conditions forecast for Thursday. 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
0: It is an awesome 80... It is a double shot Tuesday. I'm getting my days confused already. It is a double shot Tuesday here on Newcastle's Triple M. And I am loving the theme that we have got today. It is all about months of the year, going through various months, songs that reflected in the song titles or maybe even the albums. And I've got to say, we are jumping to my favourite month. Well, one of my favourite months. And it is only, what, 27, 28 days away, something like that. I am talking about the month that brings us spring and the weather starts to warm, the flowers start to come out. Oh, don't we just love it? We're talking about September now. Green Day wrote a very powerful song about September, inspired by the loss of family and a very tough time that they were going through at the time. We'll play that right after this one. It is Earth, Wind and Fire as we do a double shot Tuesday on Newcastle's Triple M.

Lou and Judge, back for your early drive home. This arvo from 2 ahead of the rush hour, driving you home from 4. We'll get their thoughts on this announcement of Matt King being appointed as New South Wales Blues coach, with Laurie Daly stepping on down. Huge news, plus your team list Tuesday. All happening on the rush hour this afternoon. They've got the good times, and we're rolling out the greatest hits. Mumford and Sons did a little song called Little Lion Man. Love it. Going to press play on it right after this one from the Angels. It's Newcastle Triple M.

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0: Home of Tanya and Steve. And this morning, Sarah was replaying some of the best bits. And they did go down a pathway that I do enjoy. Chocolate.
1: The most overrated chocolate out there. What do you think? Like, people bang on about it. I can tell you straight away.
2: Overrated?
1: Overrated, that you just go, I don't really get it.
2: I don't get the Toblerone.
1: I don't get... Oh, I love Toblerone.
2: Okay. Wait a minute. Hey, you say yours.
1: Tim Tams.
2: Oh! You're an idiot. I love Tim Tams.
0: Honestly, both of them are just sensational. Cannot agree with either of those. However, if you want to hear more of Tanya and Steve, jump onto the Listener app. Check out the podcast. The guys are back on Monday and they are bringing back the 5K payday, which is just brilliant. We can't wait for that. Tanya and Steve have got you good times and I am rolling out more of your greatest hits right across your workday, including some Queen and Matchbox 20. Both of those before we get to midday.
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0: always gives me chills. One of the greats from the 90s, if you ask me, and one of the best from Richard Marx. Hazard. Not many of those on the roads, as far as I can see. We've had a few dramas earlier this morning. All seems to be A-OK at the moment. But if I'm missing anything, do let me know. 133353. Heading towards midday on your Tuesday, getting closer to lunchtime and slightly closer to knock-off time, or at least the arvo's on the way. We'll do it with more of the greatest hits, including this one from Hathaway. And we are doing a Double Shot Tuesday. Now, it's all about months, and I know what you're sitting there saying to me, how is this one linked in? Well, I'm going to tell you inside the next 10 on Newcastle's Triple M.
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3: Hey, it's Dan Flake here with your local headlines. A report's been prepared for the coroner following the death of a man at One Mile Beach at Port Stephens. Emergency crews were called just after 11 a.m. yesterday amid reports of a person unresponsive in the water. Bystanders managed to pull a 69-year-old to shore before commencing CPR. Sadly, he was unable to be revived. The Resources Ministers responded to criticisms of the Net Zero Commission. The New South Wales Minerals Council's calling for the group's abolition, in part due to its opposition to the extension of the life of the Hunter Valley Operations Project near Singleton. Gordon Hussos has released a statement saying the Net Zero Commission's one source of advice which the government considers when making decisions. However, the government sets policy. And a milestone for Newcastle Museum, celebrating 15 years at its home at Honeysuckle. It's thought 2.3 million people have made a visit since the digs opened there in 2011. To sport, and Jetstar Emma Dundas has signed on for the upcoming Ninja A-League season. The 19-year-old academy player has already made 60 appearances for Newcastle.
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4: Hi there, I'm Amy Goggins. National house prices will fall by 1.1% over the rest of the year and then rebound by 3.4% in 2027. That's what KPMG is predicting in its latest report. It says higher interest rates, affordability pressures, and weaker investor sentiment are putting downward pressure on demand. Authorities are looking into what could be Australia's second mass mortality event caused by H5 bird flu after a cluster of dead and sick birds were found in Victoria. It comes following confirmation of the first mass mortality event in South Australia yesterday. Briefly, the new Victorian Premier Ben Carroll's new slimmed-down ministry has been sworn in ahead of the election in November. And a shocking report with an estimated 3.6 million Aussies experiencing food hardship for the first time in the past 6 months. According to research commissioned by Second Bite and Food Bank, around one in three are too embarrassed to ask for help.
5: Research shows that regularly eating ultra-processed foods can increase your risk of developing type 2 diabetes by 53%. Search Diabetes Australia for more about the nation's fastest-growing chronic condition.
4: Matt King will coach the Blues next year after Laurie Daly officially stepped down from the top job. New South Wales rugby league boss Dave Trodden says King will finish up with the Roosters as assistant at the end of the season.
6: It starts on 1 November 2026, so it's effectively for the 2027 series and the 2028 series with an option for the 2029 series.
4: Well, the Roosters say they'll be sad to see him depart at the end of the season, but they couldn't be prouder he's been given the opportunity.
1: Humans are social creatures and we need connection to feel good. Make sure to check in on your mates. A quick chat can change more than you think.
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3: Clear skies, dropping to 5 on the coast tonight and 2 in the valley. Looking sunny tomorrow, a top of 18 expected. Similar conditions forecast for Thursday and Friday at this stage. 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
11: Afternoon, Nick's kicking off your Tuesday arvo with you, and we are doing it the best way possible with our double shots, two songs in a row, one little theme, and today it's all about the months of the year. Now let's pivot away from song titles for a second and go to album titles featuring this month. Why not? Let's do it. Now, the Counting Crows dropped an album called August and Everything After. Had a very famous song on it. You might know it, Mr. Jones. But what was it actually about?
12: Mr. Jones is a true story. It's about Martin Jones, who's another bass player here in the Bay Area. He used to play with Adam in another band. Anyway, Marty's dad is a flamenco guitarist, and Marty and Adam were out one night at a bar. Basically, it's all true. They were sitting around. They wanted to go talk to these two girls, but, you know, neither of them had the nerve to go up and actually talk to them. And then they started saying to each other, well, look, if we were famous rock stars, we could just walk right up to these girls and talk to them.
11: And the rest is history, so to speak. That song plays for you right after this. It is Crunchy Granola Sweet. It's from the album Hot August Night. It's Neil Diamond as we do a double shot Tuesday on Newcastle's Triple M.

we've got across Newcastle on the Hunter today. Sunny skies, tops of 21. Very pre-spring-like, isn't it? Getting a little cooler tomorrow in the next couple of days, but staying fine and sunny. We will see tops of just 18 degrees. Not a lot of the wet stuff on the radar at the moment, though we might see a few showers over the weekend ahead. I can fair say, though, no heavy rain. We'll leave that one to Dragon as we continue the good times and greatest hits on Triple M.

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0: Phil Collins on Newcastle's Triple M, home of Lou and Judge. 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
2: 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Sweden.
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2: Germany.
3: Yes.
1: Germany is number seven.
2: Italy. I love their vinos.
1: No.
2: Surely Australia's in there.
1: It's not.
2: What?
1: I know.
3: Sad.
2: We've got a terrible pub culture.
1: Sorry?
2: Awesome pub culture.
1: Yeah. Thank you, mate. Tremendous.
0: If you missed any of Lou and Judge, you can catch the podcast anytime on Listener. 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They've got the good times, and I'm rolling out the greatest hits and talking about good songs at the pub. What about a bit of K-San? We'll get to it next on Triple M.
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0: Under a week to go now until Tanya and Steve are back Monday, 6 a.m. Lock it in your calendar, set your alarm because they are bringing back the 5K payday. And let's face it, we could all do with a little extra cash right now. Tanya and Steve back on board Monday. Sarah got your best bits tomorrow morning from 6. I feel like we don't play this song too much on Triple M, so I'm very excited to get it on. Stevie Wonder as we do a double shot Tuesday on the other side of the news. And some killing Heidi. 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
14: Hey, it's Dan Flank here with your local headlines. Investigations continue following the death of a worker at the United Wombo coal mine near Singleton. Police say the man, believed to be in his 50s, was reportedly struck by a truck yesterday afternoon. Glencore is providing supports to the worker's family and to co-workers, with mining operations suspended yesterday. Calls for the scrapping of the State Emergency Services Levy to become a state election commitment. A coalition, including the Insurance Council, wants the tax ditched, saying it's adding 18% to the cost of the average home insurance policy in New South Wales. Our state's the only one in the country funding emergency services through this kind of tax. Two cardiovascular specialists at Newcastle Uni have been awarded more than $1 million in combined state research funding. It's hoped the investment will help improve outcomes in regional and rural communities across the state. And a milestone for Newcastle Museum. It's been 15 years since its move to Honeysuckle, with close to 2.3 million people making a visit in that time.
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16: Hi there, I'm Amy Goggins. National house prices will fall by 1.1% over the rest of the year and then rebound by 3.4% in 2027. That's what KPMG is predicting in its latest report. It says higher interest rates, affordability pressures, and weaker investor sentiment are putting downward pressure on demand. Authorities are looking into what could be Australia's second mass mortality event caused by H5 bird flu after a cluster of dead and sick birds were found in Victoria. It comes following confirmation of the first mass mortality event in South Australia yesterday. Briefly, the new Victorian Premier Ben Carroll's new slimmed-down ministry has been sworn in ahead of the election in November. And a shocking report with an estimated 3.6 million Aussies experiencing food hardship for the first time in the past 6 months. According to research commissioned by Second Bite and Food Bank, around one in three are too embarrassed to ask for help.
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16: Matt King will coach the Blues next year after Laurie Daly officially stepped down from the top job. New South Wales rugby league boss Dave Trodden says King will finish up with the Roosters as assistant at the end of the season.
18: It starts on 1 November 2026, so it's effectively for the 2027 series and the 2028 series with an option for the 2029 series.
16: Well, the Roosters say they'll be sad to see him depart at the end of the season, but they couldn't be prouder he's been given the opportunity.
13: Arrive alive. 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
14: Clear skies, dropping to 5 on the coast tonight and 2 in the valley. Looking sunny tomorrow, a top of 18 expected. Similar conditions forecast for Thursday and Friday at this stage. 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
0: Rolling out what we call here on Triple M your double shot Tuesday. Two songs in a row, one theme, and today it is all about the month of the year. Now, Stevie Wonder released an album called Hotter Than July. Love it. Going to play one of those songs right after some Screaming Jets. Marie, a band that you love, you've seen a few times.
19: At the Palais a long, long, long time ago, many, many moons ago. It was honestly 20-something possible years ago.
0: Yeah, you don't have to tell me how long ago it was. It was just you seeing the Jets back in the day. We love it. Here they are with October Grey as we do a Double Shot Tuesday on Newcastle's Triple M.

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It's a Teamless Tuesday here on Newcastle's Triple M, which means from 4 o'clock this afternoon, the Rush Hour is going to unpack what these team lists look like that are going to be dropped in around about 45 minutes. We'll find out what our Knights line up taking on the Raiders down in Canberra this weekend. Don't forget, keep it locked on Triple M right across your weekend. We've got all of your games here and on Listener and Sunday Arvo from 1:30. Jimmy Callan and Bobcat Ryan and Hayes bringing you all the action live from Canberra as Knights take on the Raiders as Triple M.

0: Miles and Eddie as we roll on with the good times and greatest hits right across the workday on Newcastle's Triple M. And before 2 o'clock, one of the big ones from the Rolling Stones will definitely have you geared up for your Tuesday arvo. Hey, this morning we were reliving some of the best moments with Tanya and Steve while they're off on holidays, and it was one of my favourites so far of the year when Tanya decided she'd bring in her pottery to get it judged, and well, I don't think she got the outcome she was hoping for.
1: I reckon that vase is Lily's then.
2: It is Lily's.
1: There we go.
3: It does have a woman's touch about it, that
2: I
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2: I know it's better than mine, and I was so unhappy about that.
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1: oh, Tanya. Tanya. Please tell me you're on Endone.
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0: Oh, more of that tomorrow morning where Sarah's back from 6 o'clock. 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They are back Monday and bringing back this.
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5: Mr. Mayor, we're seeing some incredible footage.
6: Yes, I've seen it too. Aliens have landed in the car park of Harvey Norman and made their way into the flooring department.
7: Mr. Mayor, some people are saying that's very hard to believe.
6: I know it's a lot to take in, but it's true. Harvey Norman does have a flooring department.
5: But Mr. Mayor, what about the little green men?
6: Well, I didn't know aliens needed carpets, timber, hybrid or vinyl flooring, but it seems they've come to the right place.
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9: Well, not much has changed down here on Newcastle's beaches, folks. Still have lots of blue sky, fresh offshore winds. They'll swing around to the west-southwest later on the Savo. And just under 1 metre of clean swell for the board riders, so some fun waves still up for grabs for the swimmers. All beaches safe and clean. Water temps 18 degrees. We've got low tide 0.7 of a metre coming up at 6 p.m. This is Tess McKenna with the Beach and Surf Update.
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0: Team lists being unveiled for round 23 of the NRL, which kickstarts on Thursday. Don't forget to put your tips in. Don't forget to keep it locked here on Triple M because right across the weekend, we rock the footy. And we'll have that all unpacked with the rush hour this arvo from 4. But before that, Lou and Judge, they're getting really excited at the door. They want to bust on in. They have got your early drive home with some In Excess and some Queen. It's Nick's getting out of here. Enjoy this wonderful afternoon. I'm going to catch you tomorrow.
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15: Hey, it's Dan Flegg here with your local headlines. It's believed a pursuit in break and enter in Cessnock this week may be linked. Officers attempted to pull over a Toyota van driving erratically on Cessnock Road at Neath at around 3 a.m. yesterday morning before it took off, sparking a chase which was terminated due to safety concerns. Police were called following reports of a break-in at a hotel on Woolumbi Road later that morning where it's claimed a van was stolen. A step forward for the new student accommodation being built at Newcastle Uni's Callaghan campus. Anton Youngkin has been named the principal contractor for the 450-bed development. Plans are in place for an 8-storey digs boasting single studios and shared living spaces, earmarked for completion in 2028. At an expansion of Surf Life Saving's drone shark programs proving successful. For more than 25,000 flights along the state's coastline in July, over 600 sharks have been spotted leading to beach closures. Drones are in the sky every day at Barubie, One Mile, Dixon Park, Bar Beach, Merriweather and Redhead.
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16: Hey, I'm Desirandello. Gambling giants are rejecting allegations of perks offered to problem gamblers. A Senate inquiry was told some companies gave illegal drugs and sex workers to customers. Sportsbet says it has no evidence to substantiate those allegations. Tabcorp's head of government affairs says it's not part of customer offerings. National house prices will fall by 1.1% over the rest of the year and then rebound by 3.4% in 2027. That's what KPMG is predicting in its latest report. It says higher interest rates, affordability pressures, and weaker investment sentiment are putting downward pressure on demand. A second mass mortality event is being investigated due to bird flu. The first was confirmed yesterday as conservation experts warn of the risk to Victoria's little penguin population. And household spending's up in June. The latest data from the Bureau of Statistics shows a 0.8% increase. A major factor was spending on new cars, specifically electric vehicles and hybrids.
17: Did you know that diabetes is Australia's fastest growing chronic condition? Over 300 Australians are diagnosed with the condition every day. 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
16: It's now official. Matt King is the new Blues coach from next year. He's taking over from Laurie Daly, who stood down after New South Wales won the 2026 season at Suncorp Stadium. King telling Seven he's got an advantage going into the top role.
18: Been riding shotgun with Laurie Daly and Michael Maguire the last 3 years. I think the greatest thing in my advantage is the relationship that I've got with the boys. We've won a couple of series, lost a series, so I know the difference between winning and losing.
16: He'll finish up as the Roosters' assistant coach at the end of the season.
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15: Clear skies, dropping to 5 on the coast tonight and 2 in the valley. Looking sunny tomorrow, a top of 18 expected. Similar conditions forecast for Thursday and Friday at this stage. 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
16: Lou and Judge.
17: Yeah, that's right. It's Lou and Judge on Triple M. And guys, I've got a story to tell you next.
18: I'm intrigued by this.
19: Same. I've heard you've done something awkward.
17: Well, I just had a very embarrassing moment yesterday featuring one of our colleagues. Not one of the members of the immediate team, but someone that has been a character on the show before that we've worked with before.
19: I'm excited.
16: You've been flashing again, haven't you?
17: No flashing, I can promise you. Good. This did not
19: involve.
17: He's had
19: words about that. Good. That stopped.
16: That has to stop, mate.
17: All the words. It was just too much. I just got bored of all the meetings with all the HR, so I thought it's just easier if I just stop with the flashing.
16: Yeah, it's so fair.
17: Yeah. So I'll tell you about that next.
16: I'm excited.
19: I saw
17: Lou and Judge from Triple M.

0: It's Lou and Jarch on Triple M. And Lou and Jarch, I had an embarrassing moment happen to me yesterday.
1: Well, right.
0: Excruciating.
1: With who?
0: So our colleague, Claire, who you might remember. Claire helped us out when we did the drinking on air prank. She posed as a representative of HR. This was...
2: Hi, I'm Claire.
3: Jack, how you going?
2: Yeah, good to meet you.
3: Good to meet you.
2: So I'm Director of People and Operations here at SCA.
3: Yeah.
2: We've had a few reports of incidents that people have observed, and I just wanted to get to the bottom of it.
3: Yep.
2: I just wanted to establish whether you'd partaken in any drinking while at work this week.
3: No.
2: Okay, so you're across all our policies and...
3: Yeah.
2: Yeah, you know where to draw the line.
3: Yeah,
2: okay, great.
3: Absolutely.
2: All right, well, look, thanks so much.
3: Thank
2: Appreciate
3: you.
2: Appreciate it.
0: So she did a great job.
4: She
0: there
4: was phenomenal.
0: For us.
4: Like, I was
1: so
4: kind of scared of her.
1: So good. That was early on.
4: Yeah.
1: For us to be lying to the director of HR.
4: Now, huge from us.
1: So this has happened in front of her, has it? Whatever it is.
0: Yes.
1: Can I just preface something? Claire is overwhelmingly loved in this office.
4: She's pretty cool.
1: So
0: She's cool.
1: She is known as being the cool chick. She's very, very cool. People look up to her.
0: And she's done some really cool stuff. Like, she's lived in a very impressive life.
1: Yes.
0: She's like a documentary podcast, you know, director.
1: Yeah. She's a full-blown weapon.
0: Yeah.
1: So, arguably, if there was one person that you, whatever you've done, that you wouldn't want it to happen in front of, it would be Claire.
4: Yeah. Yeah.
0: Yeah. She's the last person. She's the last person in the office I'd want to get embarrassed in front of. And I did.
4: So,
1: well, now, that brings us to current day.
4: Yeah, yes. What you've done.
0: So yesterday, finished up work, finished with the show, and I go down to Coles. There's a Coles downstairs from our office, and I've just got to pick up a few things for dinner, a few ingredients, whatever. Just a couple of things. Got to pick up a couple of things. I'm thinking, okay, I don't need to grab a basket. I'll just grab a couple of things because I'll just be able to hold it in my hands.
1: It's already good.
0: So walking through Coles, oh yeah, grab that, sweet. And then I'm walking, I'm going, oh no, actually, we do need some more mints or whatever. We need some toothpaste. Oh, actually, you know what? We need some more soap for the shower. So I've got this big tub of like liquid soap for the shower. All this stuff. Suddenly, like, my whole arms are taken up by all this stuff because it's too late to go back and get a basket. I'm like, I've just got to make it to check out now. So I'm walking with, like my fingers aren't even grasping anything. It's all just being cradled up by my arms and elbows and stuff.
1: You're looking like an idiot.
0: Looking like an idiot anyway. Already looking like an idiot. Like,
1: people are probably going, why didn't that
4: take get a basket.
0: Yeah, kind of like that. So I'm like, okay, concentration face on. It's a big Coles. I'm like, I've just got to make my way to the checkout. Then I can just drop it all on the thing and then I'll be fine. And so I'm walking along. A few like near misses, like, oh, okay, like regather my stuff.
1: Yeah.
0: And I'm walking along and then I look up and I see Claire, our colleague.
1: Cool Claire.
4: CC.
0: I see Claire. And I notice her. She's like got her AirPods in. She's walking. She's really cool. So she's got her AirPods in.
1: Leather jacket.
0: She's just looking. Mm-hmm. Leather jacket.
1: Motorcycle helmet in one arm.
0: Mm-hmm. That's probably, yeah.
1: Talking to Chris Hemsworth.
0: And so then she's looking, she's just going about her business and I look up and see her. I'm about to be like, oh, hey, Claire. She then looks up, sees me. The moment that our eyes, we look into each other's eyes, my lapse in concentration of just trying to get all my stuff. So now this huge tub of soap that I've got starts sliding down my elbow. I then try and catch it basically by lifting up my right elbow. It thuds. Boom, straight on the floor of the supermarket, slides.
4: Oh, no.
0: Slides out right in front of Claire's feet, almost trips her up. I'm going, I'm going to bend over and pick that up really quickly. Yeah. As I go to bend to pick it up, there goes everything else.
4: Oh,
0: bam,
4: everything. It's all on the floor.
0: All on the floor. Just the and so from her perspective, it's like she's just going about it. She looks up the split second she sees me. it all goes.
4: Disaster.
1: I love
4: did the soap open?
0: No, it didn't open, thank God.
1: Yeah. I love this visual.
0: Then she has to then pick it up. I'm already like trying to get everything else. I'm like, oh my God. I've got no hands to even accept the tub that she's picked up for me. So she has to just like place it on top of my pile of stuff in my arm.
4: And then it drops all over again, 2.0.
0: And I'm just like, Thanks, Claire. So, and I hadn't even said hi to her yet at that point.
1: It's a modern day Notting Hill.
0: Yeah.
1: Literally. And listen, you're a big, tall unit.
0: Yeah.
1: There's a lot of limbs.
0: So
1: I was pissing myself just thinking about the limbs going everywhere as you
4: squander. Big giraffe.
1: Yeah. Like a giraffe on ice skates.
0: It was a bit like that. So That's that.
1: I'm get a proud
4: basket.
1: Of you, mate.
4: Get a basket as your next time. Next time.
0: That's actually the life lesson. Just get a basket. Even if you're getting two things, just get a basket.
1: Get a basket also. Well, you want to be ready.
4: Ooh. Oh, yeah. You verse Lou. 133353.
1: Call us now if you want to verse Lou.
0: Take her on. General knowledge quiz coming up next.
1: Woo!
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4: roads
1: what?
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1: that.
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0: and bushy-eyed in the world.
1: You're old, so you should know more.
0: Yeah, I know. My back's put out. That's how old I am. And my wisdom... Yeah. Well, my wisdom teeth coming through was like 18.
1: Yeah.
0: It's weird.
1: It should be.
0: Kind
1: should
0: of
1: be
0: embarrassing.
1: Anyway, mate, I'm going to read the questions. First to answer gets the point. No need to buzz in. Dilly, you ready?
2: Sweet as.
1: You ready, Big Horse?
0: Yeah.
2: I'm ready.
1: Lou England, are you ready?
0: You are. I already asked me, but yeah, I am.
1: Lou Sawback, are you ready?
0: Yeah.
1: Well, in that case, you've... Now! The Commonwealth Games have wrapped up. Who won in the medal tally?
2: Australia.
1: Correct. Where does the musical The Sound of Music take place?
0: Austria.
1: Correct. The Dog Surfing Championships are currently taking place in which American state?
0: California.
1: Correct. The Voice started on Sunday night on which channel?
0: Seven.
2: Nine.
0: Ten.
1: Correct, Lou. Seven. Who played the role of Jim Halpert in The Office?
0: Steve Carell.
3: No.
0: Ricky Gervais.
3: No.
1: It's John Krasinski.
0: Oh, yeah.
1: Who invented the telephone?
0: Einstein.
1: When you give someone a...
0: Bell.
1: Yeah.
0: James Bell.
1: No.
0: Tom Bell.
1: It's Alexander Graham Bell. The City to Surf is taking place this weekend in which city?
0: Sydney.
1: Correct.
2: Melbourne.
1: Name one of the superheroes in the Avengers.
0: Hulk.
3: Iron Man.
1: Or Hulk. Which Avenger was that?
0: I was going to say Thanos and then I went Hulk.
3: Dylan got that one.
1: Dylan got it. Who voices the character of Donkey in Shrek?
0: Will Smith. Oh, sorry, Eddie Murphy.
1: What is the capital city of Bangladesh? I'll be honest, I thought Bangladesh was a city.
0: So did I.
2: Me too.
3: They won't get this.
0: I
2: have no idea.
1: Starts with D.
2: No,
3: what's thank you in German?
1: Thank you in German.
0: Delhi. Delhi.
1: It's Dunker.
0: Oh.
3: Dunker. Who won that one?
1: Lulu got you.
3: Lulu got it.
0: But you can have the Red Rooster voucher, Del.
2: Congratulations, Lou. Good on
0: you. No, you can have the voucher, mate. Take it.
2: Really? Oh, thank you so much,
0: Bob.
2: Thank you.
3: He's too kind.
0: Ciao.
3: Wouldn't even accept the Red Rooster voucher. Yeah. Lou and Jar, he needs to work on that. He really needs to work on that. Yeah, Lou and Jar, Triple M.
4: 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Certified chaos merchants. 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
6: Maitland, this past half hour, the New England Highway at High Street at the big roundabout at Bungaree Street have worked through of an accident with some busy traffic. Also, if you're heading up from the coast on the Pacific Highway through Charm Haven, watch for an accident causing some delays there. Current travel time, Jasmine to Head and Greeter, 24 minutes along the Hunter Expressway. 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Traffic from 102.9 Triple M.
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3: Hey, it's Dan Flake here with your local headlines. Investigations into a police pursuit and break and enter in the valley this week continue, with the two incidents believed to be linked. Officers were forced to abandon a chase involving a Toyota van yesterday morning through Nathan Weston due to safety concerns. Officers were later called following a break-in at a hotel in Wollumbeyi Road, Cessnock, where a white van was stolen. There's an image of the vehicle on the Hunter Valley Police District Facebook page. Anthony Unkin's been named as the principal contractor for that big student accommodation development at Newcastle Uni's Callaghan campus. It'll boast 450 beds once completed in 2028. Calls for the removal of the emergency services levy to become a state election commitment ahead of polling next year. The Insurance Council say it's adding 18% to the average cost of home insurance in New South Wales. The state's the only one in the country that imposes a tax on insurance companies, with the costs then passed on to customers. At Newcastle Museums, celebrating 15 years at its home at Honeysuckle. It's thought 2.3 million people have made a visit since the digs opened there in 2011.
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4: Hey, I'm Tessa Randello. Two gambling giants are rejecting allegations of illegal drugs and alcohol being provided to problem gamblers. Comes after claims were made at a Senate inquiry into the government's gambling bill. Tabcorp representative saying the company has no tolerance for this behaviour. Sportsbet saying there's no evidence to substantiate the allegations. There are fears for Victoria's little penguin populations amid the bird flu outbreak. Conservationists warning it could wipe out up to 40% of the population in Melbourne's Bayside area. A second mass mortality event is being investigated after the first was confirmed yesterday. One state will now have an artificial intelligence minister. New Victorian Premier Ben Carroll announced the makeup of his new cabinet, including a new ministry dedicated to ethical and responsible development of AI. And an estimated 3.6 million Aussies experienced food hardship for the first time in the past 6 months. According to research commissioned by Second Bite and Food Bank, around one in three are too embarrassed to ask for help.
5: Research shows that regularly eating ultra-processed foods can increase your risk of developing type 2 diabetes by 53%. Search Diabetes Australia for more about the nation's fastest-growing chronic condition.
4: Matt King will coach the Blues next year after Laurie Daly stepped down from the top job. New South Wales Rugby League boss Dave Trodden says King will finish up with the Roosters as assistant at the end of the season.
6: It starts on 1 November 2026, so it's effectively for the 2027 series and the 2028 series with an option for the 2029 series.
4: And the Rabbitohs are set to welcome back several stars, but it's understood Latrell Mitchell will be sidelined for at least another week.
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1: Triple M. Weather.
3: Clear skies, dropping to 5 on the coast tonight and 2 in the valley. Looking sunny tomorrow, a top of 18 expected. Similar conditions forecast for Thursday and Friday at this stage. 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

0: It's Lou and Josh from Triple M, and 13353 is the number. We want to know, how far have you gone to get a freebie?
1: We'd love to know that, because a bloke in China went to a massage day spa sort of situation.
2: Sauna, steam room, all that jazz.
1: All that jazz. Decided, you know what? I want to make this a freebie. So by the reception desk where the receptionists are sitting, he's got on all fours, crawled past them, subsequently out of the building. No one saw him, but he was then caught on CCTV crawling for about 15 metres.
2: Just to get out of probably what, you reckon, $60?
1: And I just want to say, you have said to me before specifically, to watch a grown man crawl on all fours isn't an enticing thing to see.
2: It's quite icky.
1: The other day I was picking up our scrows, all the paper off the ground. I was just crawling around on the ground. She's like, brother.
2: Horrendous.
1: She's like, mate, you...
2: It's one way to turn Steph off.
1: Yeah, yeah, get up.
0: Yeah.
2: Taylor, how far did you go for the freebie?
3: Good afternoon, guys.
1: Arvo, mate, how are you?
3: Yeah, good.
1: That's all right.
3: So probably for about 7 years now, I have been scamming a meal delivery service. I've signed up with about 6 of my different emails that I have. Oh. And so anytime I get the 40, oh, I haven't seen you in a while. Here's 40% off, cancel subscription, re-sign up with the new email.
0: Oh, wow. Oh,
2: I think I know the one you're talking about.
1: That's genius.
3: There's so many.
1: That's genius.
2: Because they start off to hook you in with 40% off,
3: right,
2: don't they, for the first like month or something.
1: Is it?
2: Yeah.
1: So you know this. So I don't say it, but you'll be implementing this moving forward.
2: No, I will not, Jack. That's not how far I'll go for a freebie. It's worse.
1: Oh, you'll go further.
2: I think I will not. I twisted.
1: Oh, God.
2: Sorry, my neck, everyone.
1: A neck sore. Thank you, Taylor. Harrison, talk to us, mate. How far would you go for a freebie?
4: Hello, senorita.
1: Hello, my sweet, sweet, sweet, sweet senorita. How are you?
4: I'm fantastic. Oh, I pay for the blue Instagram tick to get more stuff from companies.
0: Oh, so you pay a little to get a lot for free.
2: Well, and then do you have a couple, like some followers, and then they send you stuff?
4: Well, one of them is on that radio station, Mr. Jarch.
1: Oh, what do you mean?
0: What?
4: Jarchy actually follows my account.
1: Oh.
4: He's never sent me any free stuff, though, but he knows my account. It's called Punk Creations, and I get to do like movie premieres sponsorship deals because I've got a blue tick.
1: I love your stuff.
0: So it's actually good content. Okay.
1: No, it is.
0: Okay.
1: It is.
2: Well, there you go. Send him some stuff, Josh.
1: So it's like, I've got him in the DMs.
2: Yeah.
1: We've yarned before. You've got a full Iron Man suit.
2: Him telling you that he'll reply will be in 4 years.
1: No, but I have, haven't I, mate?
4: Josh is actually quite quick on the responses, considering his reputation. Yes.
0: Okay. You're the only person Josh is responding to.
2: Yeah,
1: well, he's got an MK Ultra full Iron Man
2: suit.
1: You've
2: shown me
1: cool.
2: that.
1: Yeah, remember I showed you?
2: Yeah, you need to borrow that, and you need to hit send Harrison something.
1: Okay. Love your stuff. We'll work that out. Thank
2: cool.
1: you, Russ. Thank
2: Thanks,
1: you so
2: guys.
1: Much.
2: Great yarns.
1: Good yarns.
0: Lou and Jarch on Triple M. We're going to play Can I Get Your Number?
1: And if you want to see cool stuff, follow at Punk Creations on Instagram.
0: Good plug. Cool. Wow. Lou and Jarch.
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8: 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But coming up from the coast, there's been an accident reported on the Pacific Highway through the Blue Haven, Charm Haven area. So take care. Coming in towards Doyleson and Lake Munmorah. Current travel time, Beresfield to Morisset along the M1, 25 minutes. 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
9: Newcastle's average unleaded price today is around $1.99 a litre, while some servos are selling it as low as $1.91. 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
26: Mr. Mayor, we're seeing some incredible footage.
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0: It is your Chewbacca Tuesday on Triple M with Lou and Jarch.
1: It is indeed. And look, Lulu, as we've discussed, you've been in the wars.
2: Yeah.
1: You're in the wars at the moment.
2: Someone's got a voodoo doll of me.
1: Yeah, it's rare when you're not in the wars.
2: This is a bad war.
1: But
2: though.
1: You're in a particular war.
2: Yeah.
1: This isn't, usually it's the Falklands. Mm. This seems like the Russian assault of Berlin in World War II.
2: It's
0: getting serious.
1: It's getting serious.
2: Usually I've stubbed my toe.
1: Yeah.
2: So my wisdom teeth are infected.
1: Yeah, we know. We've discussed it. Not only have we discussed it on this show.
2: Just if you just tuned in, I got to let you know.
1: Yeah, but we've also haven't stopped talking about it.
2: Yeah. So they're infected, so I can't eat anything. So then I'm taking my antibiotics and painkillers.
1: Yep.
2: And then I'm throwing up.
1: But what I wanted to talk about was today, we recorded our podcast, We Mean Well, mm-hmm. This morning. So you obviously come in and you were cooked, right?
2: Because I've also...
1: Yeah, you're back.
2: I've had a spasm, so I can't move.
1: Yeah, we're across it. Okay?
2: Just if people have just tuned in, Jack.
0: They could have tuned in, Jack.
1: Well, you could have tuned in. She got a bad back and she got wisdom teeth coming out.
2: Yeah.
1: Talk about every show. Anyway, we're sitting there doing the potty. And Lou, as I've mentioned, the reference 30 times, you are Michael Keaton's Batman in the 90s movies where it's just a full silicone suit and you're going, and you can't move. So your whole body turns if you need to do something.
2: Yeah.
1: So you're in the I'm doing the podcast and like Willie was doing stuff behind you as our producer and you just had no idea. And when you were talking to people, you just have to move your whole body like, Willie, could you get that video up of... Couldn't move. Anyway, we do a segment on the potty and you go, hey, I've got to go spew. And I go, oh, Jesus Christ almighty, this poor thing. Anyway, so Lou leaves to vomit. I'm like, so not only is her teeth buggered, she's woken up, her stiff neck, she's completely cooked, her lower back to neck is busted.
2: Spasms.
1: And now she's spewing.
2: Because obviously when you take, like I can't eat much, so I'm eating like soups or
1: And you had a sort of a painkiller, I think, on an empty stomach.
2: And antibiotics.
1: And you know if you take vitamins and stuff in your stomach, it make you vomit?
0: Mm.
1: Lou's suffering with this. Anyway, we go, holy dooly, like what's going on here? And I just want to paint a picture for the audience. So about 8 minutes later, the podcast door to our studio just creaks open. And I just look there and there's just this lady standing in the middle of hair a little disheveled, just with the wettest, just bawling her eyes, just fully crying. And we're like, buddy. And you're like, it hurts so much to vomit. We're like, we don't have to do this. I said, you've been here for 40 minutes. We'll stop. Yeah, no, I think I'm being all right. It just hurts me so much. And then someone gave you a custard yogurt thing, and you're going like, I grew up in a nursing home, right? Yeah. Mum worked in a nursing home for 20 years. And all I could picture was like an old woman, a 98-year-old woman, you know.
2: Eating with no teeth.
1: Literally, and just like shaking as she put the custard to her mouth, going, I just can't do anything.
2: When you're like, your teeth are, you know, ruined, and then your back as well, you can't move your neck down to your like lower back, and then you spew, you obviously can't control what.
1: No,
2: so then the pain was like,
1: right.
2: I'm throwing up, and then the pain's like,
1: oh,
2: you know, my neck's going, ah. So then I came again, which was just like,
1: just crying.
0: That's.
2: I think the rest of the podcast, I had mascara down my eye.
1: Literally. Listen, we literally go, we had to cut. We go, look, if it looks a little different if you're watching the YouTube, Lou's just come back. She's been pulling her eyes out and eating custard. Like, like a child that's sick at home at school. You know what I mean?
2: So I'm getting my whizzies out on Friday.
1: Mm.
2: I should be eating all the. Like, you know, like proper food right now.
1: Can't.
2: But I still can't.
1: You can't,
2: buddy. I'm going to be on mashed potatoes and, like, soup for, like, 2 weeks.
1: Yeah, that's right.
2: Right.
0: That's.
2: Woohoo!
0: That is brutal.
1: You're usually on half a liquid diet anyway. I wouldn't worry too much.
2: I won't be drinking, Jack.
0: Let's check the Insta next on Lou and Jarch.
1: Hey, I'd love that, mate.
2: Me too.
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5: At Cessnock this afternoon, citybound on Maitland Road at Anstey Street. We've got an accident, busy traffic in that area. Also heavy going through Morisset in the construction zone along Mandalong Road, YE Road and Dora Street. And a bit of traffic too through Valentine on Crowdis Bay Road. Current travel time from Mayfield West to Williamtown along Nelson Bay Road, 18 minutes. 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Lake Road, Glendale. Traffic from 102.9 Triple M.
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0: Lou and Jarch on Triple M, and it is our saddest time of the show.
1: It always is, Brad.
2: The end. Actually, I'm looking forward to it because I'm going to the osteopath.
1: Yeah, you need to get cracked right.
2: Yeah, cracked up.
1: What?
2: Cracked right, not cracked up.
1: I don't even know. I felt bad saying cracked right. You know, it sounds overtly sexual. So my apologies.
2: But I apologise too then.
1: Cracked up is better. It's like laughing.
2: Oh, yeah, true.
1: Yeah.
2: Too true. I don't apologise then. I take it back.

0: couple of DMs. Undercover lover, where we see if your partner would lie for you. This was great. Go overlook it on Lou and Jarch Insta. Old mate didn't hesitate once. That's either love or experience. Oh, I didn't think of that. Good liar.
1: I would like to think love.
0: Yes, me too.
1: I'd like
0: always think positive.
1: I'd like to verge on the err on the side of love.
0: Mm-hmm.
2: Mm.
1: Wouldn't you?
2: And oh, it's beautiful.
1: That's beautiful, mate.
0: Another guy said, I need this guy on speed dial next time I chuck a sickie.
1: Seriously.
0: Too true. Get him to pretend to be your doctor.
1: Seriously. Mm-hmm.
2: Could we use him going forward in the show?
0: I reckon.
2: For like when
1: People need people need something like that.
0: He was great.
1: He was good.
0: Mm, my boyfriend would have somehow made me sound less employable.
1: I fear I am that man. I fear that if Steph had done something like this and I was like, then I realized what it was, I'd get too nervous.
0: Flustered.
1: Yeah, flustered and be like, because, you know, I asked him, I was like, what are three things? Do you can only think of two? And I was like, two's enough.
0: Yeah. Like, that'll do. All right, we'll see you tomorrow for Winston Churchill Wednesday.
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0: Sorry.
1: It's a real pot kettle thing, me going, hey, it's unprofessional.
0: Yeah, you're going, don't cough. It's like a yawn. It's contagious.
1: Is it?
0: Well, I felt it in my throat when you cough.
1: Good stuff.
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5: Cessnock, there's accident activity affecting city-bound traffic at the moment on Maitland Road at Anstey Street. Around Newcastle, the usual hot spots including TC Frith Avenue towards Terralba from Moneybung Road to Five Islands Road and Tomago, the Pacific Highway over the Hexham Bridge. Current travel time from Broadmeadow to Belmont on the Pacific Highway, 27 minutes. It's Travel Tuesday at Flight Centre. 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Traffic from 102.9 Triple M.
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24: Hey, I'm Tessa Randello. More than 40% of Aussies have had to choose between buying food or paying an essential bill in the past 6 months. That's according to new research commissioned by Second Bite and Food Bank. While new KPMG data expects the cost of units to increase by 2.2% in 2026, but the cost of a house is predicted to drop 1.1%. As interest rate pressures ease in 2027, the latest data shows they'll both increase more than 3%. Surveillance is being ramped up where H5 bird flu's already been identified around the country so authorities can monitor its spread. A potential second mass mortality event's under investigation in Victoria. The Agriculture Minister says although they can't stop it from spreading, we are as prepared as possible. Briefly, gambling companies are denying allegations made at a Senate inquiry that they gave customers drugs and alcohol, and Lifeblood says 12,000 donors are needed across the country as the number of donations drop due to winter illness.
25: Clean clothes, a warm shower, a conversation. Small moments that make a big difference to someone doing it tough. Volunteer or donate today at orangesky.org.au.
24: Matt King's been named as the new coach of the Blues. He's been part of the New South Wales team since 2024 and a long-time assistant at the Sydney Roosters. King says the one true rugby league love of his life has been the Blues.
26: To know now that I have the opportunity to guide the team moving forward, to lead the program over the next little period, as I mentioned, means the absolute world to me.
24: While the Roosters say they will be sad to see him depart at the end of the season, but they couldn't be prouder that he's been given this opportunity.
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28: Clear skies, dropping to 5 on the coast tonight and 2 in the valley. Looking sunny tomorrow, a top of 18 expected. Similar conditions forecast for Thursday and Friday at this stage. 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
5: Hello, everybody. Welcome to the Triple M Rush Hour. Our number's 133353, and you can text us on 0457 10 1049. Coming up today, another chance to win Bo Ryan's wheels. That is the Mazda BT50 from our friends at Rockdale Mazda. We'll give another three names out in the course of the show, and you have 30 minutes to call. But you must be the first to call. Hello, Nathan.
6: Hello, Anthony. Hello, everyone. How are we all today?
5: Good. Well, yeah. You good?
6: I'm great. I feel awesome. I feel better than yesterday.
5: Why?
6: Well, yes, it's Monday.
5: Monday's what?
6: Well, I'm usually upbeat, but I had a big weekend.
5: Yeah,
6: so
5: right.
6: So Monday's was a little bit slow.
5: Yeah.
6: It was just another manic Monday.
5: Yeah. Monday after a big weekend's like, why am I doing this?
6: It's tough.
5: It is tough. And by Friday, you're ready to do it
6: all
5: again?
6: But I'm back. Yes, I'm back.
5: Well, Australian musicians and composers have been given a rare opportunity by the City of Sydney. Now, this is what the opportunity is: to music score one of the world's most iconic global spectacles. Sydney New Year's Eve 2027 midnight fireworks display. The musical score is composed first, and then the pyrotechnic display is custom designed to every beat, drop and dynamic shift. So that you put the music score together, and they put the fireworks to it. It closes September 7th.
6: That's my birthday.
5: Not a fan of this. I think they should.
6: No, I think it's great. I think it's awesome.
5: No, we've had enough of it.
6: No, woo. Are you talking about you've had enough of the fireworks
5: I've
6: on the Harbour
5: enough.
6: Bridge?
5: I've had
6: Mate,
5: enough.
6: Come on.
5: I've got a better idea.
6: It's very unusual. What is it?
5: I say we get like a...
6: I say, boy.
5: We get like a 15-kilometre rope, right? And we give everybody the opportunity, if you live north of the harbour or south of the harbour, and we have the world's biggest tug of war.
6: That is a great idea.
5: It is a great
6: idea. I love
5: idea,
6: that idea,
5: yeah.
6: But not for New Year's Eve.
5: Then we could have like drag racing
6: We could organise that, the world's biggest tug of war.
5: Yeah.
6: That would be, we should do that on here.
5: On the Harbour Bridge?
6: But what about, have you heard Metallica's album, S&M?
5: Oh, who hasn't?
6: With the San Francisco
5: love
6: Symphony.
5: It. Yeah.
6: Now, if they composed it.
5: Yes, Metallica.
6: Metallica. San Francisco Symphony. I'm just trying to put it all together here.
5: Don't we want someone from Sydney?
6: No.
5: Huh?
6: We want the best people to do the job. When I hear a drum go bang, I want a big, or like AC/DC, fire your guns.
5: Yeah.
6: Am I showing my age now?
5: Yeah, you are.
6: Yeah.
5: But I think I'd already finished school when they come out.
6: Well, you want someone like the Wiggles to do it, do you?
5: No, I think if we're going to go to Sydney, we'll get somebody like Mark Gable. He's always looking for a gig, the guy from the Choir Boys. No, but I like my idea of the world's biggest tug of war. I mean, how many times can we see these fireworks? How much money can we make for this fireworks guy, Foti?
6: But what side of the bridge am I on if I'm in the west?
5: Well, you're not involved. You just watch.
6: But I want to be involved.
5: Well, bad luck, mate. You're from the west. You've got to be from the north or the south.
6: Well, that's demographic.
5: Yeah, I know. You could have yours where they have the Peter Warren Ford Harbour Bridge. You could have your one there. Triple M Rush Hour, Maroon and Hindy. We're going to unpack the team list next because it's Team List Tuesday at Triple M.

0: Triple M's Rush Hour with Maroon and Hindy. I was just thinking, that is my favourite live band I've ever seen, Green Day. And that is a good riddance to Time of Your Life.
1: Quickly, side note, just found out a bit of information. Because I cry on planes a lot.
0: Yeah,
1: I don't know why we're talking about crying during the break, but I cry on planes a lot. And then I found out that it's actually a thing.
0: Is that right?
1: It's an emotional thing when you're on a plane. Like, I would cry watching a movie that's not worth crying about on a plane.
0: There's a reason for that, Nathan. Well, everybody goes to the doctor and says, I need something for the trip. So then you're on prescription drugs, and then you get on the plane and have three bottles of wine. And that's why. So that's not rocket science, mate.
1: Okay.
0: That's why you cry on planes.
1: You know what I didn't cry about?
0: Mm-hmm.
1: Picking up a hitchhiker the other day.
0: What a year. Well, come on. Come on, Ivan. Tell us a story.
1: It's a quick. I picked up a lot of hitchhikers. Oh,
0: you creep.
1: I know I could count how many hitchhikers I've picked up on one hand. So I've got five hitchhikers.
0: That is creepy, mate.
1: But why is it creepy?
0: Why are you doing picking up hitchhikers?
1: Because they need a lift. The most recent one, I'll start with my most recent one. It was in my local area.
0: Right.
1: And he was an older gentleman, and he was carrying a jerry can.
0: Okay.
1: So I had to pick him up.
0: Right.
1: He had the thumb out. He had the 5-litre jerry can. And I went, pulled over, said, mate, where are you going? And I knew the answer because he was obviously going to the servo. So I just took him down the servo a couple of Ks down the road. What good deed done for the day.
0: Yeah.
1: Did I panic about what could have happened?
0: Mm.
1: Had he already doused himself in fuel and was ready to ignite himself in the front seat of my Kia?
0: Mm.
1: I'm not too sure, but I just went, you know what? I had a good feeling about him. And I thought, because so many cars went past him, just kept driving. I thought, nah, he's old, he's elderly. If he tries anything, I can take him.
0: Unless he was covered in fuel.
1: Yeah, and
0: but
1: he's bucked himself
0: there was
1: up.
0: What there was another one you told me about once, a guy who actually stunk. Do you want to tell us that story?
1: Oh, that was a bad one. That one made me dry heave. I'll tell you this story.
0: Yeah.
1: So coming back from Cowra, I had a gig out at Cowra. And this coming back there for early morning, like the sun was just coming up. And this is a bit of it's a good story, but a bad story as well. So I'm going around this bend. All of a sudden to the left, I see this Holden Commodore halfway up a tree.
0: Right.
1: Like he'd flown into this tree, like glass everywhere, smoke coming out of it. So I've gone down a K down the road, and here he is, young fellow with his thumb out. Oh, God, this can't be the same guy that's just got out of this car. Surely not. Sure enough, it was. He had cuts all over him. His head was bleeding. And we're about an hour out of going into Bathurst. So I said, mate, jump in. He jumps in, the stench on him. My God, I'm dry heaving, got all the windows down. This is like 6 in the morning, maybe earlier, freezing, but I couldn't handle the smell. I'm going,
0: What did he smell
1: of? Oh, mate, it was, poor bugger hadn't washed for a few days.
0: Right.
1: He was all over, he was heavy on the hooter. So I dropped him off at the hospital. They patched him all up, and I don't know what happened to him after that. But
0: so are you suggesting that he hadn't wiped his backside or
1: it
0: what?
1: It could have been a number of things, but he was but he was hitchhiking, and I just did another good deed. I don't know why people are so scared of hitchhikers.
0: But it's one of those things where he thought, you know, I won't, I've been
1: have
0: to the toilet.
1: Have you hitchhiked?
0: No.
1: Hiked? Is it hitchhiked?
0: I did hitchhike once, and a guy stopped and picked me up, and I was only about 18. I thought, this might be a bit sus, so I never did it again.
1: Where were you going?
0: I was on Anzac Parade, near where Peters of Kensington is. Right?
1: Oh, really?
0: So very sort of infamous part of the and there was a nightclub there in those days called Rages, I think it was called. No, it was near there. I come out, I just said, I'll just hitchhike home.
1: Rages.
0: As soon as I put my thumb up, bang, this good looking guy had stopped. I said, this is a bit sus, you know? But this bloke you picked up that stunk.
1: Yeah.
0: I'm thinking he's gone the toilet, hasn't cleaned up afterwards, and thought, what are my chances of crashing the car? It's like when your grandmother says, make sure you're wearing clean undies.
1: Well, he was lucky to be alive when you saw the car and the tree. He owes me one, the young fella.
0: Okay.
1: Anyway, what are we going to ask now? What are we asking our listeners?
0: 133353, have you been picked up by Nathan? No. 133353, what happened when you picked up a hitchhiker? 2 tickets to see Paul Kelly live from King's Cross at the Potts Point Hotel. Paul Kelly's 70, the deluxe edition pre-order now. 133353, what happened, Sydney? When you picked up a hitchhiker.
1: Or text us.
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4: Cessnock traffic taking a caning this afternoon with a car and motorcycle accident along Maitland Road. Citybound traffic affected at Anstey Street. Also at Booragul, a build-up of southbound traffic on Main Road towards Toronto. South of Wren Street, we've spotted a crash as well. Current cruising time from Birmingham Gardens to Bennetts Green on the bypass, 18 minutes. Get into Harris Farm and get value with values like their cauliflower, now two for just $5. Snow White, the perfect winter veg, ends Thursday at Harris Farm. Traffic from 102.9 Triple M.
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0: Triple M's Rush Hour, Maroon and Hindy. Our number's 133353. Very shortly, Adam Elliott comes on to talk about the Rabbitohs and Indigenous round. Right now, what happened when you picked up a hitchhiker? Get to the phones, 133353. Tickets to see Paul Kelly live from King's Cross at the Potts Point Hotel. So come on, get on the phone. What happened when you picked up a hitchhiker? Maybe you were the hitchhiker. Give us your story. This is Triple M.

0: can't stop the spirits when I need you. 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
1: Triple M Rush Hour, Maroon and Hindy. Shortly we're going to talk about the big Colonel Sanders auction that happened recently. But before we do, an old mate of ours, of course, Millie Elliott is part of this show. Her other half is this bloke. We love him just the same, yeah, Adam Elliott.
2: He's the better half.
1: Better half, yeah.
2: Yeah.
1: Ads, welcome.
3: I appreciate that, guys. Thanks, Heaps. Thanks for having me on, guys. How are we?
2: Well, mate, better than you. I saw a photo on Millie's Instagram the other day, and you were holding baby Gigi. She was awake. You seemed to be asleep.
3: I tell you what, she's not bad. She, I put a couple of photos up of Mill like playing. You know, I thought, oh, I'll show some support. The Roosters have put a thing up. I'll repost it on mine, and she's into me straight away. Take that down. I look terrible. But the moment I'm laying there with me jaw to the floor and Gigi's awake, yeah, I'm straight on the socials for everyone to see.
1: The big question, Adam, before we get to the football is, obviously your better half, Millie, is doing a school reunion at Bega High and nobody's responding. She's had eight. Those who aren't in jail are prepared to come along. Are you from the same year at Bega High?
3: Nah, I'm older, so right. I'm a bit of a cradle snatcher, but I didn't finish year 12 there, so... I don't know. Yeah, I don't think I get invited back to those things.
1: You finished at a juvie.
2: Yeah, did anyone finish year 12 at Bega High?
3: It only goes to year 9, I think, or something, yeah.
1: But you got to do it 4 times.
3: I tell you what, the bar was set pretty low because my old man was a teacher there. So you only needed the back of a Weet-Bix box, I think, was the resume to get in. But, yeah, I don't know how much luck she's had. She's definitely trying her best. You know, going on the radio to try and get a few people there. It's a desperate way to try and show people you got mates, I reckon.
2: Mate, so how are you travelling at the moment? Obviously, injury riddled this season so far, but you're back.
3: Yeah, I'm back. So pulled up good from the game on the weekend, went in there today, had some recovery, and I'm good to go. Coming up against your old mob this weekend, but yeah, I'm fit and ready to go, and hopefully I'm a fair bit fitter than I was on the weekend because it was, they come and ask me actually about the 30-minute mark, how you going, Ads? Like, and I said, I think I might have made like a half-decent tackle or something the set before. I was a bit pumped. I said, oh, I'm sweet. This is easy. I'll get to half-time. No dramas at all. They come out a minute and a half later, and I said, oh, I'm done, guys. You've got to get me off. I can't move my legs.
2: I noticed you're blowing. But big, obviously massive game this weekend against the mighty Blue and Gold, the Parramatta Reels. It's a tricky one, this one, isn't it?
3: Yeah, it could be tricky. It's honestly flat out. Not tricky for us. We just need to win because the bottom four of the eight is super tight. Obviously, the game on the weekend, us slipping doesn't help our chances at all there. And, you know, we've got some big games coming up. So I don't think we can really afford to lose any. So we need to make sure we're turning up on Saturday, with a must-win attitude.
2: And also, mate, a special round for you as well this week.
3: Yeah, it is. Yeah, it's cool. We actually had a bit of a lunch today at training. We had an Indigenous catering company come in and had some native ingredients and cooked. We had some emu, some kangaroo, some crocodile, a bit of barramundi in there, and she explained it all for us. And I think obviously if there's a club in the NRL that does it well since being here, it's pretty obvious that Siasa, you know, really passionate in that space, and it's been great for, you know, me to be a part of the, even just designing the jersey and the way the club goes about with incorporating their players through the whole thing as well, which is pretty cool. And it'll be my first one playing in my first Indigenous round since my dad passed too, so it's pretty cool for me. He passed down a lot of stuff, so it's a special round for all of us. And obviously we've got little Gigi now too, so I have to get her in a little Indigenous jersey at the game.
2: A little one? Or just
3: I'll get the 18th man to slip her in.
2: Just squeeze it over.
1: Well, you got Para this week, as you said, but you know what I feel, Ads? It really, for us, well, I'm a South man, obviously, the week after is the Dogs. This game's at Accor Stadium. This is a Friday night, 8 o'clock game. This is a massive game for both these clubs right now on 26 points. So maybe for both it comes down to that game.
3: Yeah, cool. And like I've obviously played at both clubs, and it definitely doesn't miss me with how big of a rivalry there is between the two of them. Obviously stems back to the 2014 grand final and the Good Friday clashes. And I missed out on the Good Friday one earlier this year, which I was filthy about. But yeah, it'll be a huge game. Obviously, they're in the hunt as well for a spot in the top eight. We've missed out the last couple of years. I think it's safe to say with the team that we've got and the roster that we've got, we believe we should definitely be playing finals footy. So that I'd say that'll be a bit of a blockbuster and one that I'm definitely looking forward to playing in.
2: Just on the roster, mate, some big names back this weekend. Must be pumped to have them back.
3: Yeah, it is. It's great. It's I'm pumped to have them back and pumped to still have a spot. So it's worked out well. It'll be good. It'll be definitely good, though. Obviously, we get the captain back and, Davey Fifita had a bit of a spell from some goal kicking. So he's back with us this week and obviously he's very damaging. And, I think we're going to need those boys, obviously, as much as we can for this last month.
1: All right, Ads, I know your lovely mother-in-law Shelley's going back to Burley. I'll drop a gift around in the next couple of days if you could pass that on for me.
3: Beautiful. I'll let her know. She's been asking about you.
2: Yeah, I'm sure she has. Yeah.
1: Thank you very much, Adam Elliott.
3: Thanks, guys.
1: Of course, a full dance card we have here at Triple M NRL games right across the weekend. We've got Auckland games, we've got Saturday, and right across Sunday too, Triple M rocks the footy. And up next, we talk about the great Colonel Sanders at Triple M.
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6: Cessnock, Maitland Road, Citybound at Anstey Street is open and clear now following an earlier car and motorcycle accident. Still dealing with delays southbound from Boolaroo into Toronto along Main Road near Wren Street with a crash reported there. And a lot of traffic into the city, Hannell Street, Wickham this hour. Current travel time, Belmont to Lake Munmorah, 21 minutes along the Pacific Highway. It's Travel Tuesday at Flight Centre. 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

0: You mean Triple M's Rush Hour with Maroon and Heidi. I'm just asking Heidi what he's having dinner for tonight, and he made me guess, and I said Mean Fiddler. That's what I was going to say.
1: The Vicar.
0: The Vicar. Right.
1: The Vicar in Dural.
0: Beautiful.
1: We're celebrating a bit of a milestone in the house.
0: What is that?
1: Got another one on his peas.
0: Okay. What is that now? Three?
1: Three down, one to go.
0: Beautiful. Yes. Well, that Dodge is way off. Dodge is way off.
1: Dodge is way off. Mm. Yeah.
0: So you're going to, now the young bloke's going to need a car.
1: Yeah.
0: What do you think you'll get? Like a BT50 or a Ranger or something? BT50. I know a bloke who sells those and bloody does great deal, ripper deals for you. Have you ever thought of Colonel Sanders and thought you'd like to buy something of his?
1: His chicken. All the time.
0: You know, when I was a kid, I used to go to that one. We had an auntie out Guildford, Woodville Road, the first ever KFC in Australia. And he was holding the bucket of chicken up on the roof. I said, I would love to have that bucket. And then when I was five, they came out with KFC surfboards, which were fantastic. Remember those?
1: Don't know. I've seen one of those in a movie.
0: Surfboards.
1: Swinging Safari. Yeah. Aussie movie. Mm. Do yourself a favor. Watch that. It's the best. It's got Kylie Minogue in it.
0: Right. And they had a Kentucky Fried Chicken
1: it's
0: surfboard.
1: It's hilarious. The kid's got a Kentucky Fried Chicken little bodyboard and it sticks to her in the sun.
0: Right.
1: It's a good movie. It's a classic. It's
0: great surfboard, that one. Well, I only used to surf at down there at Brighton, so that was okay. A major auction in the US put dozens of the KFC founder's personal belongings up for auction.
1: Such as?
0: His signature black clip-on bow tie sold for $11,300.
1: Is that an original one, though? He would have thousands of those.
0: He would, wouldn't he? He'd be like the bloke in the Playhouse, in the Playboy Mansion with the jackets.
1: Hugh.
0: With the smoking jackets, Hugh. Wouldn't he? Yeah. His personal planner, Colonel Sanders, not Hugh, his personal planner sold for $42,600. See, somebody would have thought the herbs and spices.
1: 100% they would have thought that. Yeah, I would have thought that. Wouldn't have forked out $42,500 for it, though. No. I know that.
0: Other items that sold included his Kentucky Colonel certificate, pressure cookers, cash register, cutlery, and they sold about 50,000 unopened of those little paper towelettes that you open up.
1: Oh, they used to make me car sick.
0: Did they?
1: Oh, I'd be crook as a dog. Shell Harbour Square, KFC, shopping with mum all day, back up Macquarie Pass. Wouldn't make it all the way up.
0: I love those little.
1: No.
0: Really?
1: Yuck.
0: Make it the little hand wipes.
1: The little hand wipes? No.
0: Yes, you're mad.
1: No, it's the same as when I go to hospital and they wipe you down before they inject you with something. Mm-hmm. The little wipe?
0: Yeah.
1: Oh, my eyes start rolling. Oh,
0: I think that little wipe. It smells so clean. It smells so clean. Anyway, KFC auction. They
1: wonder
0: just
1: why
0: went,
1: he had an auction. Surely he's got enough dough. The family's got enough to. Wonder why they auctioned them off.
0: You can't keep everything, mate. You know, there's like 15,000 KFCs around the world. You know,
1: it is delicious.
0: Oh, it's good gear.
1: Favorite bit of KFC.
0: I like to get I like to get the KFC bucket.
1: Same.
0: But as I've said to you many times before, why don't we have a bucket of shanks? Why do we only get a bucket of chicken legs? Let's get buckets of shanks.
1: Bucket of just pure skin, KFC skin, just in a bucket. No bones, no meat, just skin, fried skin.
0: A big old bucket of skin. Oh, nice. You're an ideas man, Hindmarsh.
1: Oh, yeah.
0: This is the Triple M Rush Hour with Maroon and Hindy. 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
4: Tomago Road is under pressure between the Smelter and Old Punt Road. Take care through Wren Street on Main Road towards Toronto following an accident. Heavy traffic southbound towards Five Islands Road from CC Frith Avenue as well to the Spears Point roundabout. Current travel time, Bawarra Heights to Vasey along Tocal and Gresford Road, 17 minutes. 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
19: Hey, I'm Tessa Randello. Australia's peak group for betting agencies says allegations of illegal drugs being given to problem gamblers are incredibly serious. The claims were heard at a Senate inquiry yesterday.
20: RWA and our members strongly refute these claims. If these claims are true, we strongly recommend complaints are levelled with the individual operators as well as law enforcement and regulators so that clearly illegal behaviours can be properly investigated.
19: Responsible Wagering Australia's Chief Executive Kai Cantwell there. Around 3.5 million Australians have experienced food hardship for the first time in the past 6 months. New research commissioned by Second Bite and Food Bank shows over 40% are having to choose between putting food on the table or paying an essential bill. While new ABS data shows household spending's up 0.8%. And the federal government's warning of more bird flu cases across the country. A second mass mortality event is being investigated in Victoria. easier.
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19: Matt King says it's incredibly overwhelming to be appointed the new Blues coach. He signed a 2-year full-time contract with the option for a third.
21: If you had have said to me, you can pick any job in the world, this would be the one for me, mate. I've loved the Blues ever since I was a young fella.
19: It comes after Laurie Daly stepped down from the role yesterday. And Souths welcome back Cam Murray and Talis Duncan from injury and David Fifita from suspension. They'll clash with the Eels on Saturday night for Indigenous Round.
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24: Clear skies, dropping to 5 on the coast tonight and 2 in the valley. Looking sunny tomorrow, a top of 18 expected. Similar conditions forecast for Thursday and Friday at this stage. 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
23: 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The Triple M Rush Hour.
0: Hello, everybody. It's hour two of the Triple M Rush Hour with Maroon and Hindy. 0457 10 1049. That's our text number if you're too shy to call up and speak to Nathan because he's a big star.
26: No, I'm not.
0: You're not?
26: I will be a star if I get to give away the key to Bo Ryan's Mazda BT50,
0: yeah,
26: though.
0: You can text the code word to Bo. 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Then each day we're going to call out three names. We put 30 minutes on the clock. The first person to call us back will win a key and will be invited to our final event to try their key in the lock. Whoever's key opens the lock wins the car, but you must be first caller in 30 minutes.
26: Yeah, so get on the line. These people anyway. Joanna Hamilton from Matraville, get on the line. Jeff Bonner from East Gosford.
0: Is it Bonner or Boner? Because we had Boner here. We had Luke Boner, didn't we?
26: Jeff Bonner from East Gosford and James Lee Mesurier.
0: I think it's Le Mesurier. Le Mesurier. You're from Neutral Bay. You all have 30 minutes.
26: Go through those names again.
0: Right. Joanna Hamilton, Jeff Bonner and James Le Mesurier.
26: Is it Bonner?
0: Bonner or Boner? I think it's Bonner because it's got two N's like Tony Bonner, who used to fly the helicopter in Skippy. You have 30 minutes to call us back, 133353. Get on that phone, Rockdale Mazda, for all your vehicle needs. Come and see the great team and get a sensational deal at Rockdale Mazda. 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

0: Triple M's Rush Hour, Maroon and Hindy played that one for two of our younger fans, Lou and Seb, who just rang in to say they're listening. They love you, Hindy, Lou and Seb. Parramatta men through and through.
1: Good on them.
0: So, still. You haven't had a lot to live look forward to.
1: Not a lot to smile about over the last 40 years. But
0: yeah. I think
1: it'll happen.
0: Not this weekend. South will absolutely pump them.
1: What do you reckon? By how many?
0: Oh, I reckon it'll be about 46 to 12, South.
1: Oh, you're dreaming.
0: 46 to 12.
1: I'm tipping the Eels.
0: You tip the Dragons every week. Now, you told a funny story yesterday about condoms. Let's have a listen to that story about condoms.
1: So we'd be out in nightclubs and one of us would go to the vending machines in the male's bathroom to get ourselves a condom, mm-hmm. but not for anything but to put on someone's shoulder while they were dancing.
0: Right.
1: And more often we'd do it to one of the blokes who was, you know, having a crack, thinks he's going all right with the girls. So he'd sneak up behind him, put a used condom, not a used condom.
2: What are you doing in the bathroom before you're giving it to him?
1: Put a condom on his shoulder and he wouldn't be unaware. So he'd be there dancing away, talking to a couple of ladies. He'd have a condom on his shoulder.
0: See, what it could be a thing.
1: It's very childish.
0: Yeah, but couldn't it be a thing where if a lady likes you, she puts a condom over your shoulder and that's her way of telling you.
1: Or she can just say, you know what, I like you.
0: You could. Well, easier, yeah. Wouldn't it? You wouldn't have to go to the Vendo and
1: get a Jimmy out and put it on your shoulder.
0: Yeah. So, the modern day saying is cock blocked. To put it nicely, you've ruined your mate's chances. Like putting a condom in his shoulder.
1: Well, that's all we're going at. Yes. Because the blokes we used to do it to, and it wasn't just me. And yes, it was a bit childish back in the day, but it was generally the bloke that was trying to thought he was a chance with the ladies.
0: Mm. Yeah.
1: You know, he'd be cutting a rug on the dance floor, thinking he's doing okay. And then you throw one on his shoulder. He's unaware of it. The girls walk away. What's going on? And he comes back to the group of blokes and we have a bit of a giggle at him because he's, and he'll look at his shoulder and he'll flick it off and then it just does the rounds after that.
0: Mm. And he's thinking, I was a chance.
1: Yeah. You've gone and done that. Yes.
0: So our listeners might have some funny stories with this topic. When did you ruin your mate's chances, or have you ruined your mate's chances, or have they ruined your chance?
1: Yes, with the opposite.
0: Yeah.
1: Or this could be from one for the girls as well.
0: Mm.
1: When did one of your girlfriends block you?
0: Yeah.
1: Or stuff up something that could have happened.
0: So I'm only going to use the expression one more time, cock block. 133353.
1: That is the expression.
0: 133353 or 0457101049. 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When did you ruin your mate's chances, or have your chances been ruined by a mate? 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Phones are going bunter already, Nathan. 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
5: An accident along Toronto Road out of Booragul has been cleared and getting back to normal towards the Fennel Bay Bridge. But around the waterfront from Warners Bay and Spears Point, slow going on the Esplanade and southbound on CC Frith Avenue as well. Cameron Park, Newcastle Link Road, pretty heavy outbound towards the M1 as you approach the Minmay Road roundabout. Current travel time from Toronto to Morisset along Wanjee Road, 16 minutes. Get the job done right at Taylor's Outdoor Power Equipment with a huge range of chainsaws, trimmers, push or ride on mowers and more. Head into Taylor's today, Broadmeadow and Warners Bay. 102.9 Triple M.
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1: Okay, well, we gave out these three names: Joanna Hamilton of Matraville, Jeff Bonner of East Gosford, James LeMessurier of Neutral Bay. I think one of them's called in, Nathan.
2: Drum roll, please. All right, it's suspense is killing me. Who do we have on the line, please?
1: We have, who is it?
3: Jeff Bonner from East Gosford, my friend.
2: Hey, yeah. Jeffro, congratulations, mate. Good on you. You've won a key that may open Bo Ryan's Mazda BT54x2.
3: Absolute champions, Maroon, Nathan. Thanks, mate.
2: Now, beautiful. Jeffro, it's Bonner, isn't it?
3: Mate, you nailed it first go. Thank goodness for that. Not many do, my friend.
2: Okay. What are you getting around at the moment, Jeff?
3: I'm getting around in the ute, mate, but it's a Commodore.
1: Oh, okay. Nice. What mod? Do you know what model it is?
3: Yes, I do, mate. It's the SV6 Storm. Not the SS, I'm afraid.
2: That was a good ad, the Storm ad. They did.
1: Yeah.
2: Yeah.
1: Mm. All right. Well, mate, it's Holden's. We love our Holden's, but we love our Mazda, Rockdale Mazda as well.
3: So, absolutely, 100%.
1: Mate, you are now one step closer to winning the Rockdale Mazda BT50XT, Bo Ryan's car. Thank you very much, Jeff Bonner.
3: Loving your work, gents. Love you.
1: Love you too, my friend.
3: Ripper.
1: Rockdale Mazda for all your vehicle needs. Come and see the great team and get a sensational deal at Rockdale Mazda. We'll be back with our final thought right after this at Triple M.
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0: Yes, your house must be like
1: that's
0: that.
1: What it's like. Some of it, we're parking on the grass.
0: Mm.
1: Yeah.
0: Mm. Well, good on you, mate. You're out tonight for a celebratory dinner at the Vicar.
1: Yeah, a couple of beers at the Vicar.
0: And you don't know if you're going to have the schnitty or the steak.
1: I'm going to have this. I think I'll have spoil myself with a schnitty tonight.
0: I love a good schnitty.
1: It's time to celebrate.
0: Mm. Mm.
1: There's chicken schnitzel, pork schnitzel, there's veal schnitzel.
0: Yeah. Isn't there fish schnitzel?
1: That's what I was heading to.
0: Yeah, I know.
1: Is there a fish schnitzel?
0: I don't know. I think there should be.
1: Is schnitzel just beat it out in meat?
0: Yeah, you got me there. I normally go for the chicken schnitzel. Or recently I went to Una's. Now, that is quite a schnitzel. Una's.
1: I do like a pork schnitzel.
0: Because
1: you don't have them often. Chicken schnitzel, yes. Pork schnitzel, no.
0: What's fish, that joint at the Rocks, the lager or something?
1: Oh man, I don't come in here.
0: Mate, yes you do. You must have been there for work lunch. I'm sure Lockie Pringle, our...
1: Well, Lockie Pringle's falling asleep.
0: Anyway, it's some lager joint and you get these schnitzels
1: it's great chat.
0: Pork hocks.
1: Good final. What's our final thought? Kids, if you put your
0: mind heart, to it,
1: mind to it, you too can get your peas.
0: See you tomorrow.
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5: Through Jasmine, Newcastle Road, near the Inner City Bypass flyover, plenty of busy traffic. Also coming in towards the city on Hanel Street, Wickham, very busy. Watch for an accident around Windale, South Street. We're also seeing loads of traffic as well outbound on Les Darcy Drive to the Cessnock Road roundabout Maitland. Travel time, 24 minutes from Williamtown to Lyburnus Creek along Madowie Road and the Buckets Way. Things are really heating up at Heating It Outdoors by Glendale Warehouse, the Hunter's number one destination for heating this winter. Wood heaters, gas log fires and electric heaters, Lake Road, Glendale. Traffic from 102.9 Triple S.
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29: Hey, I'm Tessa Randello. More than 3 million Aussies are experiencing food hardship for the first time, according to research commissioned by Second Bite and Food Bank that looked at the last 6 months. While around one in three are too embarrassed to ask for help. A Senate inquiry is hearing from gambling giants after allegations they gave customers illegal drugs, alcohol and sex workers. Sportsbet saying it had no tolerance for that kind of behaviour, while a representative for Tabcorp said the claims are not part of its customer offering. Authorities believe the H5 bird flu will continue to spread with a potential second mass mortality event under investigation in Victoria. Agriculture Minister Julie Collins telling the ABC increased surveillance is key to protecting local wildlife.
30: It is important that we're able to keep up on those locations so that industries nearby and wildlife carers nearby are on high alert in those regions. So that surveillance and monitoring is critically important.
29: And Aussies are being urged to give blood with 12,000 donations needed nationwide.
31: Did you know that diabetes is Australia's fastest growing chronic condition? Over 300 Australians are diagnosed with the condition every day. Search Diabetes Australia to find out more.
29: It's now official. Matt King is the New South Wales Blues coach for next year. He's taking over from Laurie Daly, who stood down after New South Wales won the 2026 series at Suncorp Stadium. King telling Seven he's got an advantage going into the top role.
32: Been riding shotgun with Laurie Daly and Michael Maguire the last 3 years. I think the greatest thing in my advantage is the relationship that I've got with the boys. We've won a couple of series, lost a series, so I know the difference between winning and losing.
29: He'll finish up as the Roosters' assistant coach at the end of the season.
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34: Clear skies, dropping to 5 on the coast tonight and 2 in the valley. Looking sunny tomorrow, a top of 18 expected. Similar conditions forecast for Thursday and Friday at this stage. 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
1: Welcome to Triple M NRL Daily here on a Tuesday. It's Charlie White here and two absolute greats are in the house from Code Sports, Brent Reed and David Riccio. How are you, boys?
2: Great to be here, Charlie.
3: Super pumped for this one, Charlie. Super pumped.
1: Super pumped. Yeah. Super pumped. Massive shows.
3: What are we going to talk about?
2: Are the Broncos on the run sheet? Because Reedy's Broncos
1: needed us some unpacking.
2: Need a discussion.
1: They're there.
2: They could be second last. They could be second last after this
3: unbelievable
2: weekend.
3: Unbelievable sense. We're talking Tommy Dear. We're going to talk about my mate Tommy Dear.
1: Oh, yeah.
3: He's got a bit fired up, old Tommy.
1: You've got to stop stalking his missus on Instagram. Then it will be a bit calmer.
2: I'll tell you what will get Reedy riled up. He's Latrell Mitchell.
1: Ooh.
2: Anytime he wants to.
3: Again,
2: We're not going. We're discussing.
3: Leave the guy alone.
2: Well, okay.
1: What's he worth in your eyes, Latrell Mitchell from November 1?
3: We know. We know. I've spoken about it many times, Charlie. Okay. And if you want to know what I think he's worth, stay tuned for the show.
1: Oh, what about the hook and the tease from Brent Reed? Huge show coming up. This is Triple M NRL Daily with Dave Riccio, Brent Reed and Charlie White. We'll be back very shortly to talk Tom Dearden's future at the Cowboys.
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1: Where the NRL's biggest stories unfold. Triple M NRL Daily with Brent Reed, David Riccio and Charlie White.
2: The Bunnies is interesting because their cap's a bit tight next year, isn't it? But do they then have a bit more money in 28 and 29, Dave?
3: Well, it should open up. When I say this, a lot depends on Latrell, doesn't it? We know that Latrell's off at the end of next season. And how this back end of the year plays out for Latrell, going into the preseason, going into early next season, will dictate whether the Bunnies re-sign Latrell on a significant salary. And I think that's a big question. We know that Payne Haas is coming to the club. Charlie, he's going to be on significant money. My understanding is Cody Walker will go around again next year. With the Bunnies clearly not on the massive money. They do free up Alex Johnson. Jack Whiten remains on contract. But certainly 28, 29, it opens up for South.
4: They've got a heap of wriggle room in 28 because they've got guys like Jack Whiten, Brandon Smith, Dave Fifita, Latrell Mitchell, Tallis Duncan, all coming off contract at the end of 27.
3: Well, they'll keep Tallis, mate.
4: Well, you would hope so.
3: Yeah.
4: But I saw Wayne's comments this week about PNG, and I reckon a lot of that's related to Tallis Duncan because the rumours are that PNG would love Tallis Duncan. So, South's got a lot of room at the end of next season, and they are one club that if they are smart about how they re-sign guys and who they re-sign, they could make room for Tommy Dearden quite easily. But you would need – the problem with that is you would need like 12 months' notice for that to happen because they've got to make decisions on guys now, not knowing whether Tom's going to be potentially available in 12 months' time. So it's a bit of a difficult situation for them.
3: I don't necessarily agree with you on Wayne's PNG comments. I don't necessarily agree it was South's focused. I really don't.
4: You reckon he was thinking about – he was being –
3: That was my question. Was I was selfless. There at that presser and asked
4: other
3: him.
4: Clubs.
3: And, well, he actually spoke from experience, Reed. He spoke about his tenure as a head coach and watching all these new franchises come into the competition dating back to the Raiders in 82 and spoke about them all coming on a level playing field and the Chiefs not in that situation.
4: But
3: I think he was taking a
4: long level playing
3: field. He was taking a whole of game point of view.
4: But the playing field is not level to start with because you're talking about Papua New Guinea. Who wants to go and play up there, really? Let's be brutally honest. You know, if you were given a choice between any club in Sydney and PNG on the same money, you're not going to PNG. So the playing field is not level to start with. And my problem with Wayne's comments were, you know, Wayne backed PNG. He backed the government, supported PNG. And it's too late now. The horse has bolted. You know, you can't win. You can't complain about it now. The damage has been done. They're not going to unroll the cap concessions.
3: The clubs argue that they took the $4 million each. However, they weren't aware that PNG would receive the tax cuts and the tax breaks.
4: But I reckon, Dave,
3: at the time of accepting the $4 million, they didn't know they would get that as well.
4: That's fine. But what about when the tax concessions were brought up as an issue, potential reality? Why didn't they all say, okay, you can have about $4 million back. You take it back, but don't give them the tax exemptions. They could have done that. I mean, everyone knew, if you remember, it got discussed in the media. From memory, I think even Pete Bedell wrote it. It was a story where he spoke to Peter Volandis, I believe, and Peter had spoken about potential tax exemptions for PNG players. And that was before it became a reality. Why didn't the clubs kick up a stink then? Why didn't the clubs stop it happening?
3: Well, if anyone should have been kicking up a stink, it's the Perth Bears.
4: Oh, yeah.
3: Because they've been left in the lurch.
4: Poor old Perth Bears. They signed someone today. Did you see that?
3: Yeah, Nephi Peru from the Sharks.
4: Yeah.
2: Good player.
3: Yeah, he's handy, yeah. He's young talent. And we'll get a better opportunity playing for the Bears than what he is at the Sharks.
2: Yes. They're coming good, the Bears. They might finish 17th.
4: They should have if Tommy Dearden becomes available, they should have a red hot go at Tommy Dearden. He's the sort of player the track you spend big, big money on.
2: But it wouldn't line up with what his partner wants to do in coming to Sydney.
4: That's true.
2: Good point, Charlie. So yeah, then it wouldn't, if you were a Cowboys fan, you end up in Perth, it'd be hard to
4: That would be difficult to stomach. Anyway, at the moment, he's committed to Cowboys.
2: Just Latrell Mitchell, I know we haven't got this on the rundown here. Do you guys know anything about his nerve injury?
4: I think they're reasonably confident he could be back in the next couple of weeks.
2: Wow.
4: Yeah.
2: Because I was reading an article late last week that compared it to Tom Flegler's injury.
4: I think Wayne said that.
3: Yeah, Wayne said that. And he spoke about it again at that press conference on Saturday. He said that it's not the same as Tom Flegler. It's not coming from his shoulder, okay? So it's not the same area of the body, but the nerve impingement is similar, right? But it's a different part of the body, so therefore there's more hope that it won't be as significant as Flegler's. Mm. I was at Bunnies training on Saturday, their captain's run prior to playing Cronulla. Latrell wasn't there running around with the rehab group. He's clearly working away by himself, doing it on his own program. I've got no certainty whatsoever when he's back.
2: Mm.
3: And you can sense Wayne joking with the press now. He was asked post-match after the Cronulla game, when's Latrell back? He said, give him a call. They're just giving nothing away.
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8: Well, following a crash around Windale, South Street after Wilson's Road at Black Hill, through the work zone, take care on the M1. If you're heading north, particularly near the Lenigans Drive southbound off-ramp, we've got an accident reported with some busy traffic there. Current travel time, 35 minutes from Cormorant Road, Kooragang Island to Anna Bay along Nelson Bay Road and Gangan Road. 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Traffic from 102.9 Triple M.
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2: Speaking of big bucks, Sammy Walker and the Sydney Roosters. Now, I believe you spoke about this on 360 last night, Reedy.
3: Yeah.
2: 10-year deal? Is that possible?
3: No. Well, I said it wouldn't be a 10-year deal. I'd be stunned if they give him a 10-year deal.
2: Charlie didn't watch. Charlie's a big fan of 360.
3: He didn't watch. Channel 7 Charlie.
2: You can only watch so many shows.
3: Well, it's the first one that's on.
2: It's brilliant. And 360's brilliant. And I love Gordy and I love Braith and I love you and everyone who's on that show. I love Dave when he's on the show. But there's only so much footy stuff I can watch. Okay. I'm doing shows every day. I can't watch everything, you know.
4: What did you watch last night?
2: What did I watch last night? I played basketball last night.
3: Isn't it your job to be across everything as host of this show?
2: Yeah, but I mean, whether you spoke about Sam Walker, it doesn't matter.
3: Well, how do you know we spoke about it?
4: Really, you said you spoke really, about it. I believe you spoke about a 10-year deal.
3: He's got no idea.
2: But it doesn't matter. We're just going to try to talk about Sam Walker.
3: No, I don't think they'll give him a 10-year deal. Tell you what, he's in a very strong bargaining position, though, Sammy, isn't he? The way he's playing. He's in unbelievable form, Big Sammy. And he's going to get a hell of a payday out of the Roosters. And he deserves it because he's on fire.
4: It's a fine balancing act for the Roosters because they can, you know, the Chooks being the Chooks, they can go, right, well, let's wait till the finals. Let's see how Sam goes in the finals and see how we go in winning this premiership because as far as I'm concerned, this is it. This is the year for the Chooks. They have to go and win it with this roster. And
3: beat
4: then
3: Penrith, you reckon?
4: Roosters Penrith grand final, yeah. Okay. And then
3: Dave's gone early.
2: And then, like, you're a Sharkies man, though.
4: What's yeah, well, wow. They'll go close.
2: Oh, wow.
3: Fitzy will be so filthy.
2: Actually, I wonder if he's doing Fitzy's bidding and saying they're not going to make the grand final. Keep that. Like,
4: I don't think I'm going out on a limb. Yeah. So the Roosters can sit and hold and play that tough guy attitude and we'll see what you've got. But then they run the risk of Sammy just going, I'll go to the highest bidder and go now. Like,
3: yeah.
4: So
3: that's the problem.
4: I think the Chooks will. And look, I'm saying that and I also know the Roosters want to keep him. They do. They want him there. They've seen enough. They want him there long term. 10 years, I don't think so. But this deal will get done.
3: They'd love him to be there for 10 years. I just find it hard to believe they'll give him a 10-year deal because it's such a commitment.
2: Yeah.
3: The game changes.
2: Man.
3: Yeah, life changes.
2: It's a lot for him to have as well. Like, why do you want to be locked out for 10 years?
3: Yeah.
2: Couldn't think of anything worse.
3: Cash, baby.
2: Yeah, cash, guaranteed cash money. Yeah, true.
3: You imagine if he does a 10-year deal, that'd be worth well in excess of $20 million, I'd imagine. It's a hell of a lot of money. Rugby League players are going to make a lot of money the next decade.
2: They are.
3: When's it trickle down to the media?
2: Well, my worry is rugby league players will make so much money that they won't need to do media when they retire as well.
4: Yeah, true.
2: Will be good for journos, though.
3: Oh, yeah. Yeah.
2: Sammy Walker, though, you just said 20 million. Do you think he's going to be the first player to crack 2 mil?
3: No, I reckon Nathan will get there before him.
2: Mm.
4: Okay. Yeah, agree. Yeah.
2: In 2028, in that first year of the new TV rights?
3: Yeah, I reckon so.
2: Wow, it's incredible, isn't it? What does it mean for Teddy?
3: Well, Tommy Dearden, I mean, if you think about the new TV rights,
2: yep.
3: If it's, I think I worked out the other day, if it's about 1.725, the cap's 17 million.
2: Mm-hmm. He's on
3: and
2: 2.
3: And it's 12%, he's on 2.
2: Wow. There you go. James Sesko, though, because he's a November 1 guy. We actually, you and me did a podcast that came out on Sunday talking about this.
3: Yeah.
2: Surely he's going to keep playing, though. Like, looks nowhere near retiring, Teddy.
3: No. He's playing good enough.
2: Mm.
3: I don't know that.
4: They've just got to,
3: He wouldn't be in a rush, though, would he? I mean, there'll always be a deal there for Teddy, right?
4: Yeah, that's right.
3: Yeah.
4: And I just think this one will be, as Reedy said, the Roosters will keep Teddy while ever Teddy wants to keep playing. But they also, you can see it happening already with the Roosters. They've got a rich crop of young talent coming through, and they just need to be mindful of blooding them through because kids these days aren't patient. They want to play NRL, and they will only wait for so long. So I think there'd be a plan of which I reckon they need to be careful of because they do run the risk of losing a good one underneath. Mm. And that's why we'll see DCE finish up this year.
3: Yeah,
4: because they need to start blooding a young Tom Rodwell.
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7: Maitland's Liz, Darcy drivers backed off after a busy one outbound towards the Cessnock Road roundabout. Watch for an accident getting sorted out from Black Hill on the M1 near Lenigan's Drive, and still some willing traffic Stewart Avenue past Hunter Street and towards Parkway Avenue. Current travel time from Charlestown to Butterbar Hills, 32 minutes along Hillsborough Road and Toronto Road. KFC's new lunchtime box full range packs an unreasonable amount of chicken into mouthwatering $5, $10 and $15 boxes until 2 p.m. pickup only, not every where and not forever, no swaps. 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
12: 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My podcast, The Howie Games, now has over 215 episodes to listen to. I've been privileged to be joined by some very special humans, from Olympians like Kathy Freeman and Grant Hackett, to NRL immortal Andrew Joey Johns and AFL great James Hurd, to surfing world champions Kelly Slater, Mick Fanning and Joel Parkinson, even golfers like Greg Norman and Open champ Cameron
13: it's
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13: Here we go. Triple M Nights with Dave Gleeson. All right, ready to rock and roll for the next 3 hours. This man, 1989, went bang and launched the almighty Screaming Jets and has not looked back. And this little Triple M gig he does as well, Monday to Fridays, dominates that as well. Dave Gleeson, hello to you.
16: G'day, Tomo. G'day, Australia. We have got a great show lined up for you tonight. As we did last night, we're going to be doing sporting anthems at the back of the show in honour of the Commonwealth Games being held in Glasgow. So that's something to look forward to. And something we kicked off last night, which only gets better every night we go along. Gleeso's underrated tracks, Tomo.
13: I like this.
16: Tonight's one is one I listen to all the time. It takes me back. Takes me back. Oh, no, it's not that.
13: It's not that one?
16: No, no. Okay. No. Imagine if that was an underrated track. We don't think Take Me Back gets enough love here at Triple M.
13: Sweet Child of Mine will play soon as well. Hey, Gleeso, we celebrate all things this legend very shortly.
17: That makes you happy.
16: What a babe.
13: Worldwide star.
16: Absolute babe. Brilliant singer. And you wouldn't believe it, Don Henley suing people.
13: Is he? Gosh. The king of the court.
16: I feel like I'm in that little camp. We almost got sued by the Eagles.
13: It's hard to get your head around.
16: Give us your
13: it?
16: $10 and get out.
13: Unbelievable. We'll get to a story of that very, very shortly. New stuff on the rolls are as well. Cheating, infidelity.
16: Oh, yes. It's all coming out. His daughter's come out and said that it'd stop the planet if everyone knew what was going on with the roll and Bunny XO.
13: We'll have to get to the bottom of that. And Kid Rock features as well. He has his say on what the boss is up to.
16: Kid Rock does he? Well, I'm waiting with bated breath for that. The guy is obviously a what do they call it? An intellectual giant bathing in milk in his jeans. Brilliant.
13: Billy Idol, Hot in the City on Triple M.

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0: Back into seven on Triple M Nights with Dave Gleeson. Tuesday night right around the country. We absolutely love your company as well. 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
1: We're up and firing here. Triple M Nights with Dave Gleeson, Tuesday night right across the country. And Gleeso, your underrated track's coming up very shortly.
0: Yeah, it certainly is. An Aussie band that I absolutely adore. Mm-hmm. Some of their songs, some of their records. We'll be getting to that. But it's a Jelly Roll update that we're looking for later on, Tomo. We're going to be hearing what's going on in the camp of Jelly Roll. Was there infidelity?
1: Ooh.
0: Was it just because Bunny, his missus, thought he'd lost too much weight and it wasn't the same as having the roll from before?
1: The rolls rolls.
0: The rolls rolls. But you never know. We'll talk about that coming up. And what an absolute knob.
1: Mm.
0: Kid Rock.
1: Okay.
0: We're going to be talking about him. We're going to hear from him. We're going to hear from the mouth of Kid Rock, the pearls of wisdom that he's able to eject from his orifice at the front of his face.
1: No doubt about that. Now, Gleeso, Red Hot Chili Peppers.
0: Yes.
1: No tours coming up. It's extraordinary.
0: It isn't. I guess they've been touring for the last few years.
1: Finished up 2 years ago on the Unlimited Love years. Tour. Yeah, right, July 2024. I reckon there has to be a little watch this space there, sure.
0: Maybe. But what I've got, you've got to get it, put it in you. What I've got, you've got to give it to your mumma. What I've got, you've got to give it to your papa.
1: Okay.
0: Give it to your daughter, have a little drink and then do a little dance and have a drink of water.
1: And then it's give it away, give it away, give it away now.
0: That, you know, if you don't understand where that song's going,
1: yeah,
0: you probably need to listen to another band.
1: Well, we could listen to that song
0: now. Give it away, give it away, give it away now.
1: Triple M.

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0: Absolutely box office. It was so good to see. Channel 7 did a wonderful job broadcasting it over there in Glasgow, Gleeson. And we're going to celebrate accordingly with the Classic 909.
1: I can't wait because I'm going over to Glasgow next year.
0: You are?
1: Oh, well, Kerrymuir, which is quite near to Glasgow.
0: Just around the corner.
1: Just around the corner. So, yes, it's been amazing to watch all the sporting brilliance going on at the Commonwealth Games.
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0: What an event it was. Seriously, over there in Glasgow, the Commonwealth Games was absolutely brilliant. Wrapped up over the weekend, but it doesn't stop us, Gleeso. We are celebrating all things the Commonwealth Games still, because they did a marvellous job on Channel 7. It was fantastic viewing.
21: Yeah, on all their stations. It's been amazing to catch up with all the great sports that you don't see a lot of, Tomo, in the normal course of things. But, it's great to have the Commonwealth Games. I know people write them off a little bit obviously they're not as prestigious as the Olympic Games, but... the Olympic Games are 2 years from now, obviously. And so they use them as a stepping stone to get better and better at their chosen sports. And now when it comes to sporting anthems, you can't have Shivers.
0: Yeah.
21: You can't have Reckless.
0: Yeah, well said.
21: You can't have any of these slower songs. You've got to have songs that are up and about. Coming in at number nine, you don't get more up and about than Ram Jam.

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0: Saturday was Gleeson, Triple M Nights with Dave Gleeson signing off for a Tuesday evening. Outstanding. Gleeson, you have been outstanding tonight.
1: Oh, cheers, mate. You too, Tomo. You've carried the show tonight. Now, we're going to have a look back at a bit of a hang we had with Slash.
0: Oh, yeah. We'll do that tomorrow night because if anyone missed it, it has been a dominant interview across the Triple M network. It's up there on the listener app as well, Triple M Rock. But we will play it tomorrow night in full for those that haven't heard it yet.
1: And Chris, we'll round out the sporting anthems in honour of the Commonwealth Games.
0: What an event it was, the Commonwealth Games over there in Glasgow. It was brilliant, Gleeson. I'll see you tomorrow, bro.
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13: Wear it like a badge.
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14: Here we go, another big show. If you love Australian music, so great to have you here on this Tuesday night. Whatever you're doing, please feel free to get in touch. If you are a local artist, you're a band, hit us up, Triple M Rock, Facebook, Instagram, me personally too, Matt_O_Gorman. Would love to hear what you got cooking. Tonight, it is a big show. New music from Dylan Wright.

0: Things of Stone and Wood. Happy birthday, Helen. You're on Triple M's Homegrown. Don't want you to think the birthday stopped there. Because joining me just out of Melbourne, in Sorrento to be exact, is Greg, wishing you a happy 65th birthday today, legend.
1: Thanks very much, Matty.
0: Now, do we feel like 65 or is it more like 25?
1: About 25.
0: Do we look 65 or do we look 25?
1: We look 65.
0: Happy birthday, man. Well, a request for you, we're going to grant that. Some Live Angels, that's what we do here. I think you know the next words to that one. That's going to come on Jetsu. Playing some shows overseas at the moment, and Baby Animals too. All coming up next on Triple M's Homegrown.
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19: Right around the country on your Tuesday night. Coming up, it is scary to think how many streams this song gets a day. Vance Joy's Riptide. I'm going to tell you next. It's going to absolutely blow your mind. New music for the ladies. We're getting a doco too. 30 years, we're celebrating Jebediah with Are You OK? Oh, more details coming up. Your favourites too from Paul Kelly and Hardison Collectors. And They are taking over the world, and we couldn't be happier. From Bo Morris in Melbourne to stages around the world. G Flip, already on an incredible trajectory. This song has changed their life. Bed on Fire. Features on the show Off Campus, which is just going absolutely gangbusters. As a result, headlining festivals now, sold out shows across the US and Canada. We love it, and it plays straight after In Excess. Listen like thieves. You're on Triple M's Homegrown.

0: New music from the Lazies, Too Tough to Die. This is Triple M's Homegrown. Music fans, we're getting a doco. Celebrating 30 years of Jebediah. What a band, right? I smell them on and out. Bay, bang, home. All started with Leaving Home. It's called Jebediah, Are We Okay? It's premiering at the Melbourne International Film Festival and then will be available from there. We're super excited for that. We'll get Kevin Mitchell on soon to talk about it. New music on the way from his good friend Phil Jamison from Brisbane. Reading Keats and Byron Bay, Boom Crash Opera 2. Plays next on Triple M.
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9: What's the camel story? Unusual. As you say, you would have seen it on the news.
10: You did see it on the news, or if you haven't, you certainly will. In Broome, we see, you know, the camels that go along the beach and they line up and you get your photos. The fatties can't get on, so I sort of wave next to the camel whilst M takes photos and stuff like that. Not embarrassing. It's, it's the love and care I have for the camel.
9: Yeah, true. You don't want to get on it.
10: I love the camel. Anyway, so, yeah, yesterday in Broome.
11: Oh, my goodness. Oh, my goodness, I had a feeling this was
9: going to
11: happen.
12: Panic.
9: I love that woman. Oh, my goodness, I had a feeling this was going to happen.
10: I was
9: just filming it, unfolding.
10: I would have edited the audio and just cut me out of the back. So even if I thought it and said it, I just would have been, just get that bit off the back. But no, a couple had a tumble. The camel went completely rogue. So we're talking about the unusual camel stories.
9: Luca, in Belia, what's your camel story?
13: G'day, guys. How are we?
10: Good, Luca.
13: Well, I was on Kentucky in Egypt when we decided to jump on a camel ride around the pyramids. Right. And long story short, my best mate has been thrown forward, headbutted the camel, ooh, and slid off, absolutely flattening a little boy that helped him on the camel.
9: Oh, no!
10: You squashed the helper.
13: Oh, mate, he's absolutely a squash helper. And like, obviously, they're all young work around there, so it was not a good look.
9: Luca, can I ask, were there any weight limits for these camels in Egypt?
13: There definitely was, and I can say that he probably exceeded it.
10: Even worse for the squash kid.
9: Correct. Good on you, Luca. Thank you. A camel ride around the pyramids would be
10: good. I'm voting Free the Camel in Egypt as well. I'm going to release those camels in the process.
9: Wendy in Durian Bay, what is your unusual camel story?
12: Wendy,
9: are you having brekkie?
12: Wendy.
9: Come back to Wendy
12: and hopefully we can get that sorted.
9: Sounds like she's about to tuck into some money.
10: Let's go to Chris. Chris, camel story unusual?
14: Yeah, mate. Yeah, pretty unusual.
10: Okay, we like that.
14: That's what we're after. I grew up out the Wheat Belt, a place called Dumbuyung.
12: Oh, beautiful spot.
14: And out that way, yeah, they had a local show called the Gymkhana. And early days, we're talking probably 20, 30 years ago.
9: Yeah.
14: They used to run camel races there.
10: Oh, yes.
12: Yes.
14: Around the footy oval. And we'd watched a few earlier races, and there was one camel that they'd called the Kamikaze Kid.
9: Great.
14: And it was another. Oh. And two people had come off that camel, had been taken by ambulance to the hospital. Mm-hmm. Because they were injured, and then we had a group of mates that we were going to jump on the next race. One of my mates was a pretty good footballer, aspiring for the AFL, so his mum told him he wasn't allowed to ride.
10: Fair.
14: And so I took on the Kamikaze Kid.
10: Oh, no.
14: And thought, here we go. And the fences there, like where the crowds were, there's this big crowd, like they're only probably about high up to your hip. And as he took off, he just, all the other camels went straight, and mine just took a hard, hard left toward the crowd. And I thought, this is it. He's just heading in straight over into the crowd. And he just sort of stopped. I just about went over the handlebars. And then he sat down, got up, ran another 10 metres, sat down, and I went, stuff this, I'm off. So I just dived off onto the ground. And then he just took hard right across the footy oval, jumped two fences, and just headed for the hills. He gone.
10: Free the Kamikaze Kid.
9: Well, first of all, missed opportunity. It should have been Kamikaze. First and foremost. Second of all, can I ask, camels, do they run quickly?
10: Yes.
14: Yeah, bloody oath.
12: Camel races are huge.
10: They've got their funny legs. They've got their little funny legs doing their thing, and off they go.
12: Nations, they are bred here in Australia to get shipped back to Arabic countries to race camels.
9: I am.
10: They get their long neck stuck out too. No, it's great. The camels are great, Liam. Yeah.
9: I thought they were just sort of, you know, you go jump on, you have a little ride. That's why the people are always there holding them. I didn't know they were actually fast.
10: No, they extend their big long necks too, and away they go with their little legs.
9: Oh, my God.
10: Big legs, I should say. No, they're great.
14: Yeah, hard to hang on to.
10: Yeah, we actually should look at doing the Triple M Cup.
9: Triple M Camel Cup.
10: And the Camel Cup, and we race camels.
12: With sausage dogs?
9: And camel toe.
10: They set the sausage. I was going to say the camel toe earlier, and I restrained myself and my love and passion for the camel toe, and went with the camel. And you've dragged the program down. I tried to be mature. I tried to be highbrow, and then you've dragged it through the mud once again.
9: Oh, brilliant opportunity all round.
10: We love it.
15: This is Triple M Breakfast with Xavier Ellis and Katie Lamb. 92.9 Triple M.
10: Lammy, the evolution of your parenting journey never stops.
9: Yeah, no doubt.
10: Each week there's something you need to do that you don't know you meant to do, mm-hmm. and then you look like the average parent.
9: Yeah.
10: So today, actually, in about 5 minutes, I am gone. See you later. I'm heading to a school tour.
9: Oh, a school tour.
10: So Elb's in pre-primary, Ted's in grade two.
9: So for what year is this?
10: Year seven.
9: Oh, high school now.
10: High school.
12: Mm.
10: So I didn't realise that you needed to be pretty proactive with your schooling decisions to access some schools.
9: Mm.
10: So I'm there twiddling my fingers. Ted's in grade two. I understand high school. My kids go to a public primary.

0: Nah,
1: that's cool. I'm tapping out on that.
0: Who would you guess? I would guess. I'm going to go random guess, like an Usher or something.
1: Was it Notorious B.I.G.?
2: Ooh.
1: I don't know the song, though.
2: Yeah. I said this to Matt yesterday, our producer. I said, they might get the artist. They'll never get the title.
1: Was it Notorious B.I.G. or not?
2: Was.
1: Oh, it was.
2: Yeah.
1: I don't know. What's the song of his?
0: Don't know.
1: Okay, move on.
2: It's called Big Poppa.
1: Big Poppa.
2: Yeah. Anyway.
1: It sounded familiar, but yeah, okay.
2: Yeah. Right. This could be a very long edition of a genre bender. Here's number three. It's sort of another urban song, this time Motown Gospel Choir. You used to
1: call me on my cell phone. That's Drake, Hotline Bling.
0: I don't like that game.
1: That is cool.
2: This is good. Late night when you need my
1: love. Call me on myself. Yeah, that's great.
0: I'd rather that than the Mascara Boys.
1: Oh, yeah, I think so.
0: Yeah.
1: That's a cool little... All right, I'm off.
0: Put it on, Lambie, put it up.
2: Katie, 47 to 40.
1: Breaking away.
0: You're away, mate.
2: Katie,
0: you're away.
2: Comfortable lead at the moment once again in Wheel of Games at 6:22.
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14: Let's have a little chat about our American allies over there in the United States of America. That's their national anthem, Star Spangled Banner. Oh,
15: sorry,
14: their
15: this
14: unofficial
15: is their
14: anthem.
15: This is a real one.
16: Yeah, you need some freedom over there in Iran.
14: Yeah, there's lots of stuff happening over there. One thing I could safely say about Americans is they have a relatively sure sense of self, not overinflated ego or anything like that, but, they seem to back themselves in. Yeah, there's a lot of overconfidence happening
16: greatest
14: in America.
16: Greatest country in the world.
14: It's the best. There's no better country in the world. And they all have a crack at the American anthem, and a lot of them are celebrities in their own right, singers, entertainers, etc. But there's no shortage of stuffing up the American anthem. I don't think anyone has stuffed up the singing of a national anthem more than the Americans. Not bad.
15: She can sing. It's Fergie.
14: Fergie, Black Eyed Peas. We love her.
16: Drags it out. But do you remember that game?
15: Oh, oh. Now, what was the game, Marta?
0: There was a Super Bowl, and it was actually you could have a bet on whether she was going over or under 2 minutes, as if she'd had a bet on herself and went over two.
15: They did that this year with Charlie Puth, and he went over.

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5: I feel like all I've seen in the last 3 months is Kyle Sandilands' big head everywhere I look, just on TV, on my phone.
6: Yeah.
5: And just fully against my will. But he is starting a new show. It's going to be a subscription-based show.
6: So it's a radio show that you subscribe to.
5: Yeah, I think you've got to pay money up front.
6: It doesn't tend to happen here, but it happens in America.
7: What do you mean? How do you do a look at it? Where do you find it?
5: It's like a live streaming.
6: Online, yeah.
5: Mm.
6: So Howard Stern would be the most famous format. I think he probably did it first.
5: Yeah. Legend of the game, Howard Stern. And he did it very well, and I reckon Kyle's probably going to have a look at that model and probably try and duplicate it. It's a very successful model. He's going to have a journalist called Mary Madigan on there. She's reputable, so it'll be interesting to see how it sounds.
6: So he launches next week, doesn't he?
5: Launches next week. That's not the rumour.
7: How do you find that?
5: Google him. Yeah. It'll be very easy. Just Google would be his website. He's going to have a big guest on. The first guest has got to be big.
6: Yeah.
5: And it's... I've been thinking about who it was going to be. I was like, it's going to be controversial, going to be big. I've heard, and I can't say with 100% certainty, but this is a rumour floating around, that it's going to be Ben Robert Smith.
6: Really?
5: Yeah.
6: Well, that is controversial.
5: That's one of the biggest local Australian controversial stories.
7: Is it ever? Because there's a lot of passionate people that say it's a disgrace that he's even getting, you know, charged, and then there's others saying, well, if you've done the crime, you've got to...
5: Oh, yeah. Yeah, there's plenty of people who feel really strongly on both sides.
6: Yeah.
5: So, and I've seen it, arguments pop up at pubs and things like that, and within, you know, families and things like that, people who feel really strongly about this topic. So he could be facing life in prison. So this, we don't know whether he'll ever do something like this again or what's happening. So this would be a huge one. It is, I think, $100 to sign up for his podcast up front.
6: Yeah.
7: How can he say much if he's been charged?
6: It's a good question. Yeah,
7: that is a good question.
6: And
5: perjury's never stopped Kyle Sandilands before. So.
7: No, but Ben Robert Smith, surely he's not going to put his case at the
6: moment. I'm surprised. Mm. And this is just my opinion.
5: Which is why it could be not true.
6: I'm surprised Ben Robert Smith has chosen Kyle to, unload his thoughts on, if you know what I mean. Of all the people, all the interviewers in Australia, why has he picked him?
5: Yeah, it's interesting because I don't think he's going to reach a new... He's probably just going to reach the people who already agree that he's innocent. Do you know what I mean? Like, I don't think he's going to get any sympathy from the people who don't believe that he's innocent.
7: When's this meant to be happening?
6: Next week.
5: Next week.
7: Next week.
6: The show launches next week.
5: So we'll see. We'll see. I could be completely wrong.
6: You want to part with your $100 for the year subscription?
5: Yeah, that's the thing.
7: What do you pay up front?
8: Yeah. Your own monthly options.
5: I'm not paying $100 up front for anything. You can rob me blind with a subscription of $10 a month for 5 years, but $100 up front. I don't know if it's going to work. Probably will if they have a guest like that, because people will be desperate to hear it. So.
7: Maybe that's the idea. Mm-hmm. Get the cash in early.
6: Yep.
2: Triple M's Roo, Tits and Loz for breakfast. Triple M
7: breakfast. Just got to give my eldest daughter a little clip, Sophie. Oh. She doesn't do too many things wrong,
5: Sophie,
7: but she's stuffed
5: she's
7: up
5: golden
7: last night.
5: Child.
7: She is. She's not at the moment. So she had to play netball last night. So I said, I'll go and watch because I can't get to her games on Saturdays all the time. She said, it starts at 7:15. So I'd been coaching kids footy till 6, and I thought, oh, I won't even go home. I'll drive down there, get some food, get down there and watch the game. Get down there at 7 o'clock, a couple of games on, Can't see, or Sophie gets her. I see her there. I said, I text her, geez, your teammates aren't around anywhere. How come you're on your own? Oh, it's at 8:15 now, Dad. So I get
5: there. Oh, no.
7: Then I'm sitting there. So I've been doing stuff on my phone for an hour because I had to kill time. And then she comes up. Can you do the timekeeping as well?
5: Oh, no.
7: I first said no, and I thought, oh, I better go and do it. The heart rate is up way above normal when you're timekeeping, even netball.
6: Why?
7: Because you don't want to stuff it up.
6: Oh.
7: And you don't, I don't know what I'm doing.
5: Yeah.
7: So I'm sitting there with a couple of ladies, timekeeping, because you got to get the timing right. You got to, when there's 10 seconds or 15 seconds or 20, depends on what the umpires want, you have to get up and basically run them around the court to do it. And I didn't chase it at the, I think it was the end of the second quarter, and she didn't hear, and it nearly cost one of the teams a go anyway. But they were up by a bit. But
6: it's bigger than when the Crows got done by the Swans.
5: I know.
7: But if,
6: hey,
7: when
6: Ben
7: you're,
6: Keys.
7: When you're goal umpire, boundary umpire, time keep for netball or whatever.
5: Scoring,
7: all
5: there,
7: of it.
5: Yeah, it's stressful.
7: It is stressful.
5: I used to umpire little kids playing netball. And I'd be like 15, and I would get so nervous. And I also didn't want to get, because there'd be some really cute kids who were just sort of plodding along, and I just felt bad, like stepping. Yeah. Oh, it's really a lot of pressure.
7: Yep. Well, I was under pressure last night and got into bed at 10 o'clock.
5: That.
7: So you're in the bad book, Soph, anyway.
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5: breakfast. Merriam-Webster's dictionary have a fun online feature where you can select the year you were born and it'll tell you the words that were added to the dictionary that year.
6: Yeah, right. Right.
5: Now, it doesn't mean that the words didn't exist before in colloquial sort of conversation, but yeah, they were just officially added. So, Dits, give me your year.
6: 1964.
5: All right. There's some good ones in 64.
6: Mm-hmm.
5: And there's heaps of boring ones, but I'll just read you out some of the ones that stood out to me. Drink driving.
6: Was added in 64?
7: Oh, yeah. Oh, come on.
5: Morning after pill.
6: That really?
5: Was, yes.
6: Really?
5: So that had teeny bopper.
6: Yeah, that makes sense. Yep. Yeah. Yep.
5: Gross out.
6: Gross out.
5: Gross out.
6: That. No, I wouldn't have thought that.
5: And there's lots of like medical things as well. Rue, you're 75.
7: 75.
5: Adult onset diabetes got added to the dictionary.
7: Gee whiz.
5: Brick and mortar.
7: Bricks and mortar.
5: Yeah, yeah.
6: Yeah, we say that a lot. That was about the housing industry, I suppose, wasn't it?
5: Fast your fashion.
6: What was that?
5: Fast fashion.
6: Fast fashion.
5: Mm. Sleep apnea.
6: Yeah.
5: Texas Hold'em. Was officially
6: that went nuts, that didn't it? Poker nights everywhere at pubs and things. Texas Hold'em.
5: Yeah, yeah. Let me get my year up. Hang on a sec.
6: I didn't know Texas Hold'em before that. Really,
7: Texas
6: play
7: Hold'em
6: poker.
7: Only really come out of around. People started playing around 2000.
5: Yeah. It's the only way to play.
6: No,
5: old fashioned poker. Best. So I'm 1991. Bestie.
6: Yeah.
5: Cyber sex.
6: Oh, right.
5: There's lots of one. Granny panties.
7: Oh.
5: Hoochie. There's lots of one that I can't read out, but
7: what
5: SIM card.
7: What it sounds like?
5: Yeah,
7: or?
5: I don't know if we should ask because I'm not actually sure and I don't know.
7: Okay.
5: Yeah. Something a little bit rude, I think. But yeah, it's a bit of fun. Jump on. It's Merriam-Webster and you'll be shocked at the things that.
6: Because words become. Obviously, words become fashionable.
5: Yeah.
6: Because I would have, I used to get confused by this. I still do each year when you see which words are added. I thought you had to be like an official English word. But
5: that,
6: dictionaries
5: words, we
6: include.
5: Made them all up.
6: That's right. Once people start saying them often enough,
5: they
6: dictionaries pick them up and say it's now a word.
7: So when was the first, this is a question without notes, when was the first dictionary?
6: Well, that is a good question.
7: Because then how many words have been added since then?
5: Well, if you want to go all the way back to the Rosetta Stone, I mean, and then the English, the Oxford English, was the first one or?
8: The early, well, yeah, I mean, it depends whether you're talking about like, you know, published like that, but the earliest known word, you know, dictionaries were the bilingual Sumerian Akkadian clay tablets from Mesopotamia around 2300 BC.
6: BC?
8: Yeah.
5: Mm.
6: Hell.
5: People think that language is this sacred thing.
8: Mm.
5: It is something we've invented and it moves with the people. It changes to suit the society that, you know, hanging on to old language, well, I don't think it makes sense. You've got to have some structure, of course, and
6: it's
5: it
6: evolved
5: is nice
6: a lot. When you look at how Shakespearean times spoke compared to how we speak.
5: You can't even understand them because they're the vowel shift. So all the words are backwards. You know, like it's all different.
6: No, that's called an accent.
5: I know, that's just another. No, but do yourself a favour and listen one day to what they actually sound like, but yeah. You wouldn't understand it. But anyway, it's fascinating. And every year, new things are added. And in my year, cybersex was the big one. So there you go.
6: Yeah, I love it. Go forth, you listeners. Enjoy the seize the day listening to Triple M.
0: Just the dismount now.
1: That is going to get an extremely positive execution evaluation from the judging panel. He knows it.
3: He made history as the first South Australian men's artistic gymnast to compete at the Olympics, and now
1: Jesse Moore has just won his first gold medal at the Commonwealth Games.
3: Please welcome to Triple M Breakfast, Australian artistic gymnast, Jesse Moore.
6: Oh, Jesse, fantastic, mate. Congratulations. Welcome home.
23: Thanks, I appreciate that.
6: No rest for you. What, you got home last Friday and you're already back in training?
23: Yeah, we've got our world championships in about 8 weeks. So, yeah, unfortunately, just a little celebration. But, yeah, back to it.
7: How did it feel winning a gold medal?
23: Yeah, it's unbelievable. You know, you kind of dream of those moments, especially at the Commonwealth Games. Still left pretty speechless, but, yeah, extremely happy.
5: Are you able to actually be in your body for that moment and really take it all in? Or is it just so overwhelming that it's finally happened and, you know, you've thought about it so much that it feels a bit out of body?
23: Yeah, a little bit actually. You know, I was up first in that rotation, and after I hit that routine, I knew I could have been on for the gold. So it was a nervous wait for sure. But yeah, kind of, you know, standing on the podium, listening to the national anthem and, I guess celebrating that with friends and family, it's still pretty surreal.
6: So a gold medal with this routine, right, on the parallel bars at the Commonwealth Games, 8 weeks' time, you say you're doing a world championships. Can you carry this routine into that tournament? Do you need to add to it? Do you need to tweak it? Can this routine win you the world bronze, with the world gold, I mean?
23: Yeah, look, it's probably not quite there. It could potentially sneak into a final. I'll certainly be looking at, you know, over the next couple of years leading into LA to put some upgrades in, but
6: yep.
23: I'll be really trying to push the all round for worlds, and I'll probably actually have a decent shot at some finals on the high bar and floor as well.
6: Great.
7: Jesse, when you were getting the gold medal and had the national anthem going, what were you thinking about up on the podium?
23: Oh, I was just trying to soak it up. It's quite hard in these type of competitions to really take the time and I guess enjoy the experience. So yeah, standing up there, you know, I finished my competition and I was just, yeah, soaking it up, trying to find friends and family in the stands as well.
7: Yeah. Any memories flooding back of the, you know, everything you'd gone through to get to that point?
23: Yeah, of course, you know, especially, you know, one of the hard parts, which was last Comm Games, having to pull out due to a shoulder injury. So, yeah, I guess recovering from that and everything I've achieved over the last few years as well is pretty cool to look back on.
6: Jesse, I'm interested in the atmosphere in Glasgow, being an Australian, wearing the Australian tracksuit. We win 70 gold medals, 171 medals in all. It was total domination, wasn't it? Was there a massive expectation all of a sudden that Aussies just have to win?
23: It's just part of our culture, isn't it? You know, we're a competitive country and,
6: yep.
23: You know, we want to win. I think, yeah, we're such a sporting nation, and that obviously showed, you know, at the Comm Games with all that success. And yeah, it's pretty crazy how well we've done, to be honest. But yeah, I mean, it's certainly something we can take away from and just build from as a country for sure.
5: There's a playground near my house with some parallel bars and they're actually not that low. They're pretty high.
7: Going for the next Olympics in Brisbane.
5: And there's some monkey bars. When you see something like that, how tempted are you to just pull over and just flex massively in front of the kids.
6: Watch this, kids,
5: because that is such a skill, you know. Do you ever just do stuff like that when you happen to be around those sorts of things?
23: To be honest, no, because I'm absolutely petrified that I'm going to hurt myself.
5: Yeah, true. How do you explain that to your coach?
23: Yeah, exactly. I don't think I'd be able to live myself if I did that, so I try and stay off it.
6: Well, you've done us all proud, mate. Fantastic. You are a gold medalist. He won a couple other bronzes by the way. So he's come home with a swag of medals. Mate, as you said, you've got 8 weeks to get ready for the World Championships. Good luck, mate, and thanks for talking to us.
23: Thanks, guys. Appreciate it.
7: Good on you, Jesse.
6: There he is, a boy from Sacred Heart College here in Adelaide, Jesse Moore.
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6: Morning, I'm Michaela Savage. NAPLAN results are out and experts say there's more work to be done. While ACARA says there has been some improvement in numeracy scores among kids in years 5, 7 and 9, there's been a concerning drop in year 3 numeracy and the data shows lower than average reading scores for students in years 5, 7 and 9. There's been a small drop in the number of Aussies selling houses and making a profit. Domain says the 0.1% shift suggests the long run of resale profitability may be coming to an end. Its latest report shows more than one in four Melbourne unit sellers sold at a loss, the highest rate among Australia's major cities. Briefly, there are now over 100 H5 bird flu cases across Australia, with authorities saying it will continue to spread. And a change to Jetstar's luggage policy has left many travellers frustrated. From February, passengers will only be allowed one small free carry-on item and will have to pay between $25 and $52 for guaranteed space in the overhead bins.
7: It's game on at Hyundai, where you can score great offers on a range of new and demonstrator models.
6: A triple boost for South Sydney. Cameron Murray and Talis Duncan both return from injury, while David Fifita has been named in the squad following a two-match ban. Rabbitohs star Adam Elliott telling us it's great to have them back for the clash with the Eels at Allianz this weekend.
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9: A cool start before clear skies today. A top of 18 expected. Similar conditions on the cards for tomorrow. And another sunny day expected Friday at this stage. 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
6: Hey, it's Dan Flake here with your local headlines. Caught today for a man charged with murder following an alleged Hamilton South stabbing. Emergency crews were called to Hassell Street July 11 before treating an injured 42-year-old who later died in the John Hunter. Detectives and specialist police arrested a 27-year-old yesterday who's been charged with murder and refused bail. A warning from the Premier for people to stay away from Hunter Hospital emergency departments unless it's life-threatening. It follows news of an influx of 10,000 patients that showed up to hospitals across the state. On Monday, there was also over 4,000 requests for ambulances. And state NAPLAN results are largely positive this time around. The majority of students have done well, outscoring the national average across most years and subjects. However, there is a widening gap between those needing additional supports with reading and writing and those who are exceeding results. To sport, and the Knights have named a mostly unchanged starting side to face the Raiders in Canberra Sunday. Tyson Frizzell will start for Newcastle in what will be NRL Game 300 for the forward.
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7: Morning, I'm Michaela Savage. This year's NAPLAN results have been released. ACARA says there's been a slight improvement in numeracy scores among kids in years 5, 7 and 9, but overall there's a significant gap between students from more advantaged backgrounds and those from less advantaged backgrounds, which has some experts concerned. Australia's property boom appears to be losing momentum. According to new stats from Domain, a bit over 97% of national house sales made a profit in the first half of this year, down 0.1% from the second half of 2025. While it's only a slight drop, Dr. Nicola Powell says it's become a buyer's market.
8: What we are seeing is an increase in supply, which means that buyers have the ability to negotiate. But I think it's also creating a little bit of caution because I think buyers out there don't want to purchase today if they think the home could be worth less tomorrow.
7: And the royal family has announced Princess Eugenie and her husband have welcomed a daughter into the world. She was born on Monday in Portugal. No name has been revealed.
9: Every load of laundry is a fresh start. 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
7: Broncos star Ali Brigginshaw has avoided the longest ban in NRLW history, but she will still miss 3 games for a dangerous tackle after appearing at the judiciary overnight. A big boost for the Rabbitohs. Cameron Murray, Talis Duncan and David Fifita have all been named for Saturday's clash against the Eels, while there's still no sign, though, of Latrell Mitchell. And for the Roosters, James Tedesco has overcome an ankle concern to start at fullback for the Tricolours clash with the Bulldogs on Friday.
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6: A cool start before clear skies today, a top of 18 expected. Similar conditions on the cards for tomorrow and another sunny day expected Friday at this stage. 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
15: Yeah, good morning, Newcastle. If you're waking up 6 past 6, you've got Sarah with you. A chilly start today. She is fresh, but it's going to be another sunny day and just gorgeous. Was there meant to be a blood moon last night? Because my daughter Molly said there's a blood moon, so we're all out there having a look. Couldn't see anything. And today I'm just Googling. I don't think there was. Maybe she made it up, so we're standing out in the cold looking for this moon that wasn't there. Oh, my gosh. Hey, I'm going to play you back some Tenure and Steve Best Bits very soon. Talking about comfort foods, we've all got one. It's Real McCoy in Another Night. Good morning. Another night.

0: That deep voice is just a little bit creepy, isn't it, in Real McCoy? It's 10 past 6 on Triple M Morning. Sarah with you. Look, everything flowing quite nicely at the moment. Not a lot of traffic, so fingers crossed it stays accident-free this morning. Now, Tenya and Steve return on Monday with the 5K payday. We can't wait for that. But next, I'm going to play back a best bit, and they're revealing the biggest comfort food in Australia. I was shocked. For me, I thought it would be the baked dinner. When I smell it on a Sunday night, particularly in winter, I think, oh, yeah, that's home. Not what was number one. We'll find out next.
1: Right now, it's Triple M for breakfast.
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9: Did you know your intestines could be full of pinworms and threadworms right now and you might not even know it? 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

0: A long-lost acoustic version Chris Martin did of a James Bond theme song. So they're going to auction it off. It's 19 past six on Triple M. If you feel cold, it's because it is. Oh, it's chilly willy. Currently under 8 degrees in Charlestown. Finding up to be quite a nice day, though. Sunny and 18 the top. Favourite comfort food. What's yours? Mine's definitely a bake, but not what Australia thinks is the number one.
1: Well, I don't think too many vegetarians voted for this, but Australia's favourite comfort food has been announced.
2: Oh, righto. And winter or anything?
1: Oh, look.
2: Comfort food, something you'll have because you love it.
1: I think it is that time of year. Yeah, hence why they call it comfort food.
2: Yeah.
1: Because it is something you'll gravitate towards in like colder climes.
2: Yes,
1: but
2: okay.
1: Not necessarily.
2: Yeah.
1: I mean, this has been a staple in my growing up and it is a comfort food for me occasionally.
2: Okay. Yeah.
1: So I'm curious, have a guess first. What do you think? Of all the things
2: I'll tell you mine, tell me how close it is.
1: Right.
2: But my comfort food, and Mum's not here to do it for me, but it would be my mum's corned beef.
1: Okay, that wasn't it.
2: Corned beef, white sauce,
1: taties.
2: The whole bit.
1: Yep.
2: Right, so that's mine. So
1: yes.
2: But is it meat?
1: It is meat. That's why I said vegetarians won't
2: vegetarians.
1: Be. They probably didn't vote.
2: Mm.
1: Have you got an idea, Ryan?
3: Would it be like a shepherd's pie or a lasagna or
1: You're
3: something?
1: You're getting
3: like
1: close
3: that?
1: With the meat of choice in a shepherd's pie and a lasagna.
2: Oh, mince.
1: So Australia's favourite comfort food
2: is. It's not.
1: Mince.
2: Oh, it is mince. I was going to say, what's that one next day one we call it? You know, you have it the next day on toast.
3: Yeah,
1: mince.
3: Mince
2: on
3: toast.
2: Yeah, but there's a word for it. But
1: like
2: anyway.
1: Savoury mince.
2: There you go.
1: Yeah.
3: Savoury
1: mince. It's however you do your mince to have on toast is Australia's favourite comfort food.
2: Yeah, okay.
1: And when I read that, I went, oh, my dad's going to be happy because he still has his mince on toast.
2: Yeah, well, that's where I remembered it from, actually, you telling me that.
1: Yeah.
2: Because it was we got talking about savoury mince on toast the next day. Yes.
1: So the big thing, though, is how do you do your mince on toast?
2: Mm.
1: Are you just a traditionalist and just do some onion and a bit of Worcestershire sauce?
2: Mm.
1: Salt and pepper?
2: Well done.
1: Yeah.
2: Mm, you got Worcestershire out straight away.
1: Yeah.
3: And onion, like cooked onion?
1: Cooked
3: or
1: onion, a little bit of butter or oil.
2: Mine's pretty basic, I must say. Mince, onion.
1: Mince and onion.
2: Yeah.
1: What about the Worcestershire?
2: Oh, I put that on.
1: After?
2: Yeah, after.
1: Oh.
2: But so it's in there.
1: Yeah.
2: But after, so very basic.
1: Because
2: If I see a carrot. If I see a little cube carrot.
1: What about a bit of grated carrot? Because I used
2: They've
1: to.
2: Got anything.
1: I used to put a bit of grated carrot and zucchini in just to pretend it's, you know, a bit healthy.
2: Yeah. Which makes it that savoury too, doesn't it? But keep those carrots out. I wouldn't see the zucchini. You're good as gold there. But, but that red always stands out, you know, even no matter how tiny you cut it up.
3: Mm. Yeah. Oh, my God. My son Oscar would pick every last bit of that out, Steve.
1: Really?
3: Yeah, and he would just be like, no, I don't like it.
2: Same.
3: I don't like it.
2: Yeah,
3: okay.
2: It'd be like you picking peas out or something.
1: Oh, God.
2: There you go.
1: Yeah. Don't put peas in savoury mince.
3: Oh.
2: See? And they do.
1: Yeah, some do.
3: There's nothing better than savoury mince on toast.
1: That
3: is so good.
2: When was the last time
3: you
2: had it, though?
3: Oh, 10 years.
2: Same. Yeah. Haven't had it forever.
1: Well,
3: I forgot about it.
1: So you just do the onion and Worcestershire later.
2: Yeah.
1: If you've got your recipe for this fabulous comfort food.
3: Oh, yeah.
1: We'd love to know how you do your mince.
3: 133353. Love to talk to you now.
2: The one thing is a must, right, is it's always afters, right?
1: Yeah.
2: Leftovers.
1: Mm.
2: But you got to fry it. Don't be heating it up in the microwave. You got to refry it.
1: Yeah, okay.
2: On toast.
1: A little bit of crispy bits.
2: Yes.
1: Mm-hmm.
3: Would you ever have it cold? No.
2: Nah.
1: Look, I do.
2: Only pizza.
1: Bit of guacamole on the savoury mince.
2: Okay.
1: Oh, yeah.
3: Bit of guac on the savoury.
1: Yeah.
3: I'll try that.
2: Don't make me go into a pour off, mate.
1: Well, no, that's only a recent addition. I didn't even know what an avocado was when I was a kid.
3: I don't think they were around, were they?
2: No, mate.
1: Well, they were in South America.
2: Yeah. But no, that was also too when it was just called squid. No one ate it.
1: Yeah, exactly.
2: It was bait.
3: Yeah.
1: So we're pretty traditional when it comes to our savoury mince, Ryan. What about you?
3: I would do the savoury mince with, you know, taco seasoning.
1: Yeah.
3: I would do the taco seasoning and no sauce and just Spanish onion, bit of water.
2: So you're having
3: Spanish
2: a taco.
3: Onion. I'm having a taco on bread, Steve. No joke. I am.
2: Yes, I know.
3: And I would. Oh,
2: Nothing beats tomato sauce as well, but you can't mix that with
3: my kids have the tomato sauce on top.
1: You could.
3: Definitely.
1: Yeah. Any of the old sauces that are in the cupboard can go in.
2: What about you, Gabby?
4: Hey, guys. Funnily enough, I wanted to tell you the Chex make a really interesting version of savoury mince on toast that is delicious.
1: Mm-hmm. Who does?
4: You the get Chex. Your onion in there. The Chex. Yeah. You also get some capsicum and chilli through the mince. And then on the toast, you actually rub a bit of raw garlic across it before you put it on. They call it devil's toast. Ooh, it is delicious.
2: That's a bit
1: devil's
2: clever.
1: Devil's toast. That's I love that.
2: That's a bit clever, isn't it? Rubbing garlic on a bit of toast.
1: Good one.
4: Yeah.
1: Like it.
2: Yeah.
1: Thanks, Gabs.
3: Any sauce, though, Gabby, or is there enough flavour in it you don't need it?
4: It gets quite saucy because when you chop up and, you know, cook capsicum through it, it sort of makes a bit of its own sauce as well. It's almost a bit spicy bolognese, I'd describe
1: yeah.
4: it.
1: Yeah.
2: Oh, okay. And so now Risey's having tacos. You're having bolognese. Jenny and I are the only ones actually having just mince on toast.
1: Sam's at Maitland. How do you do your mince, Sam?
5: Oh, I just want to say first that Mum Shepherd's Pie is my comfort meal.
1: Yep.
2: Yeah, yum.
5: It doesn't really matter, a bit of onion, garlic, but the key is a teaspoon of gravy powder in it.
2: Oh, yum.
1: Oh, good thinking, Sam.
2: Yep.
1: Yeah, I reckon my dad used to do that because it was a bit of a brownie sauce going on.
2: Probably did.
1: I always thought it was the Worcestershire that did that, but I reckon you're right.
2: Did you learn that from your folks, Sam?
5: Yeah, my old boy, he's always done it.
2: Yeah, you go.
3: Does it have to be Gravox, or is there a certain type?
5: Nah, well, it used to be Gravox, but Mum's gluten-free now, so it's magic.
2: Oh, there you go.
3: Magic.
1: Sam, is that like you'll always, if that was presented to you, you'll think of your dad?
5: Yep.
1: Yeah.
2: Yeah, I love that.
3: That's so good.
2: Look at the, okay, three quick changes we've just had when we're talking savoury mince. You know, like, avocado, what's that?
1: Yeah.
2: And you're like, what was yours?
3: I like the taco. Oh, no,
2: and squid. Yeah. And he just said, oh, no, gluten-free now. We can't have it.
1: Jason's at Warners Bay. Jace, how do you do your mince?
6: Oh, taco mince on toast with Worcestershire sauce or spaghetti bolognese with the sauce.
2: Yeah.
3: Oh, yeah.
6: I've actually got taco mince on my sandwiches today for lunch.
2: Oh, see, on bread's great too.
3: Taco mince.
2: I must say. Yeah. Just on a sandwich.
6: With some HP sauce in that, so that should be all right.
1: Love the HP sauce.
2: Yeah.
1: Yum.
2: Yes. You can go and get 40 bottles at Costco. I love HP. Yeah. That was a dad sauce.
1: Yeah. Jace, is it a case of, you know, you've got this fabulous lunch to look forward to. Are you tempted to have it at Smoko rather than wait for lunch?
6: Well, I'm just glad I got it because otherwise my kids eat it before I do.
2: Yeah, true. Yeah, it's a fight to the death, isn't it?
3: On anything.
6: Absolutely, Steve. I can remember growing up and one of the leftovers were in the fridge with me and my dad going to work. It was who was up first got it.
2: Is it wrapped in Glad Wrap, your sandwich, Jace, or have you got a nice little parcel?
6: No, Glad Wrap, mate. I make my own.
2: There we are.
3: Good boy.
2: Because immediately I saw the stain in the bread.
1: Yeah. Totally. Yep.
2: Which is fine, but immediately I saw that.
1: Yum.
2: Interesting, no one mentioned where we've changed a little bit too, is people throw cheese in everything now.
1: Yeah.
2: And that, you know, like little cheese on top of whatever. Yeah. That's often a thing now that cheese goes with everything.
1: Yeah. But not with savoury mince, though.
2: But yum.
1: Yeah, it is.
2: Now I'm hungry.
3: Same. Like,
2: you're bringing my breakfast to me.
1: Yum.
2: I love that kind of food.
1: There's one cafe in Newcastle that does savoury mince on toast that I've discovered. There could be more.
2: Yeah.
1: But it's like, oh, you're joking.
2: Yeah.
1: How clever are you?
2: Is it like when you go, you're joking, $15?
1: Bit like that.
2: Well, we're living in.
3: Have you seen the cost of mince, though? That's probably good value.
1: Yeah.
2: Okay, just on that, how many versions of mince?
3: Oh, my God.
1: Two star, three star, four star, five star, lean. You know,
3: extra lean, meat, extra lean. Oh, my God,
2: How do you get it juicy? It's the fat. Triple net
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8: Newcastle's average unleaded price today is around $2.04 a litre, while some servos are selling it as low as $1.94. 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
29: Hey, it's Dan Flake here with your local headlines. A 27-year-old man will face court today charged with murder following an alleged fatal stabbing in Hamilton South. Police claim a 42-year-old was found with injuries in Hassell Street July 11, with the man later dying in the John Hunter. A report from the inquiry into the management, maintenance and operational issues at the Calvary Mart is expected to be tabled in State Parliament today. The Herald reports it'll recommend the end of the hospital's public-private partnership. The state government's launched a new command centre to handle peak hospital demands over winter. It follows an influx of 10,000 patients showing up to hospitals across the state Monday, sparking a warning from the Premier for people to steer clear of EDs unless seriously unwell. The Newcastle Perm and McDonald Jones Homes are joining forces in hopes of making it a little cheaper for those keen to build a place in the Hunter. A new initiative would mean eligible customers building a Mac Jones home locally would get a reduced construction loan rate with the Perm. And household spending's risen 1% in New South Wales in June. ABS data showing transport and spends on recreation and culture help drive up the numbers.
28: National News.
30: Morning, I'm Michaela Savage. An arson attack on a military parts manufacturing company in Victoria last July is now being investigated as a possible act of far-left terrorism. Lovett Technologies was vandalised and three vehicles were set on fire. The Smith family chief executive has described this year's NAPLAN results as concerning, saying no significant progress has been made to reduce the gap in academic achievement between students experiencing disadvantage and those from high socioeconomic backgrounds. The charity says childhood poverty needs to be treated as a national priority. The number of Aussies selling houses and making a profit has gone down slightly. Domain says it's dropped from 97.5% in the second half of last year to 97.4% in the first half of this year. While it's a small shift, Domain says it's the first sign that Australia's long run of property profits is starting to ease. And Jetstar passengers will soon have to pay for guaranteed space in overhead lockers under controversial changes beginning in Feb.
0: It's game on at Hyundai, where you can score great offers on a range of new and demonstrator models.
30: Oakleo's Sydney visit is set to collide with the 2028 NRL Grand Final. It's understood rugby league officials and the New South Wales government are in talks over the events, with concerns police and the public transport network will struggle if both take place on the same day. And Broncos star Billy Walters has told us he's excited to see if they can shut down the Dolphins' season this weekend. The Finns are one win away from locking in a final spot.
1: It's going to be a good test this weekend. 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
29: A cool start before clear skies today, a top of 18 expected. Similar conditions on the cards for tomorrow and another sunny day expected Friday at this stage. 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

0: 18 minutes away from 7 on Triple M. Morning, Sarah with you. That sun's starting to come up. It is chilly in Cessnock right now, under 5 degrees, but it will fine up to be a nice day. Sunshine, blue skies, 18 the top. Now, filling in for Tanya and Steve, playing back some of their best bits and talking about school reunions. I think you either do it or you don't with your school. We do every 10 years, and I just had a bit of a conniption realising in a few years we will have our 30-year school reunion. That's insane. Tanya has hers a little more often. That's not a surprise. We'll get to that chat very soon on Triple M.
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2: The unwanted crash northbound coming up towards near Newport Road this morning, slowing up traffic back past Morisset. Travelling northbound Toronto to Jesmond along Toronto Road is 26 minutes. A fair bit of traffic building up through Beresfield Wigley's Drive and John Renshaw Drive both ways. 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That's latest traffic on Newcastle's 102.9 Triple M.
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13: Morning phone call shaping up very nicely on Newcastle Beach for today. Lots of blue sky, quite chilly though, so make sure you bring some rubber and rug ovens. Only a top of 18 degrees today. Winds will be offshore all day, and we've got up to 1 metre of fairly clean swell for the board riders. Looks like it's got a 10-second period, so it's going to hang around all day. For the swimmers, all beaches safe and clean. Water temps around 18 degrees. We've got a 1.6 metre high tide at 1 p.m. This is Tessa McKenna with the Beach and Surf Update.

0: Oh, it's a great song. Goo Goo Dolls on Triple M. Morning. There with you. 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Get yours at johnstevens.com. Or I do have another couple of tickets to give out very soon. Make sure you're listening. I'll tell you when to call. Now, Tanya and Steve discussing school reunions. Speaking of the good old days.
1: When's the last reunion you went to?
2: School reunion. My last school reunion was probably 5 years ago.
1: Yeah, righto.
2: Yeah.
1: And you've got, I know you catch up each year with a group of friends too.
2: Yeah, yeah, yeah.
1: Just almost like a, not a reunion.
2: But I think we're the most reunion year that I know.
1: Yeah, okay.
2: Like my cohort, we've been having reunions since, you know, 1 year out of school.
1: Yeah, yeah,
2: and
1: right.
2: We've had them like so regularly.
1: Classic Tanya. Classic Tanya.
2: No, but I'm not the organiser.
1: No. Oh, okay.
2: No. My friend Bronnie is.
1: Right.
2: So we have them regularly. But it's interesting because EP Jerry's come in this week and said their 10-year one, someone's trying to organise it, but they're not interested.
3: Yeah, and half the people aren't keen, apparently. Yeah.
1: So I asked, it's kind of like, are they still a thing? Because every time I talk to someone about a reunion, right, been there, like, they, no, I've never seen anyone going, best night ever. I've never. Not terrible,
2: yeah.
1: But just never. Best, not like, you know, you'll get a couple of jokes out of it, someone you recognise, or one I used to date, but yeah, I don't know. It's

0: Well, I wonder whether it's a more generational.
1: That's like, what I mean.
0: The younger ones aren't interested because they see each other on all the time on socials.
2: You can catch up anytime. As we even joke about Facebook now. You go, oh, have a look, look.
0: Yeah,
2: that's
0: so,
2: a good point.
0: And we,
2: you don't need to find out.
0: No, I mean, we can now, obviously, because social media has been around for 20-odd years. But prior to that, when we first left school, you know, we were going off to the four corners of the globe.
2: Yep, true.
0: So to have a reunion was super special because you didn't know what people were up to.
2: No, I just didn't care.
3: You're right, though. Now everybody does.
0: Yeah, no, everyone knows. So I'm.
2: You just know. It's like there's nothing to be amazed about, is there? And if you haven't, one of your friends have found out about whoever it is.
0: Exactly.
2: That's
0: so
2: true.
0: It's a good question for our throwback. Are you still having reunions or do you not care about it? If you knew, saw one that was posted.
2: Are you trying to organise one and you're going to give up because no one wants a bar of it?
0: Yeah.
3: 133353. Love to talk to you now.
0: Has social media killed the reunion?
3: I think maybe.
2: It is weird, isn't it, to, because like I say, we kind of know now. And even and we joke about the fact that every now and again you plug in a name and go, oh, there they are or whatever.
0: You can stalk all your ex-school friends and stuff.
2: Well, that's enough of your hobbies.
0: Well, stalks are pretty, you know, strong words.
2: Maybe just investigate.
0: Yeah, investigate.
2: Or even just have a look. Mm. But I know what you mean.
3: Yeah,
2: so I do it. I do it myself every now and again. Go, oh, what name? And I'll just type in and see if I can find them.
0: Yep.
3: Yeah, you're like, wow, I wonder what they're up to these days.
2: Yeah.
3: Yeah, 133353, would love to talk to you. Is the school reunion dead? We kind of think maybe.
0: Yeah, I think so.
2: Hardest
0: because
2: thing
0: of social media.
2: The hardest thing now is, you know, so many people block their profile. How am I going to stalk, I mean, investigate you when you're blocking your profile?
3: And you don't want to go to the trouble of following them or, like, becoming friends. Yeah. Like, that's a bit too, that's stalker grade A.
0: Yeah,
3: you want to be stalker level B.
2: Yeah.
0: You've only just reminded me, I tried to look up someone on the weekend and it said such and such has locked their profile.
2: Yes.
0: And I went, how do I, there's no, can't get around this.
2: And you know what I think, though, when I see such and such has locked their profile? Well, you're a bit up yourself, aren't you?
0: Or they're kind of clever because they don't want everyone seeing pictures of their kids.
2: Yeah, well, I'll go the other way. Triple M
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3: Hey, it's Dan Flake here with your local headlines. A heads up, there's been a crash on the M1 at Currumbong approaching the Newport Road underpass this morning that's impacting northbound traffic. Expect delays. A breakthrough for police investigating an alleged fatal stabbing in Hamilton South last month. Emergency crews treated a 42-year-old man found injured on Hassell Street July 11. He later died in the John Hunter. A 27-year-old man was arrested yesterday who's been charged with murder and refused bail ahead of court today. Concerns Hunter hospitals are struggling to keep up with demand. Close to 10,000 patients turned up to hospitals on Monday across the state, with more than 4,000 calls made to ambulances. It sparked a plea from the Premier for people to steer clear of emergency departments unless they're seriously ill. And Labor say two-thirds of New South Wales students scored in either the strong or exceeding bands for most year groups and disciplines in the latest NAPLAN test results. To sport, and a milestone for Tyson Frizzell when the Knights head to Canberra to face the Raiders Sunday. The forward to start for Newcastle in his 300th NRL game. Cody Hopwood moves back to the bench as a result.
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4: Morning, I'm Michaela Savage. An attack on a Melbourne defence manufacturer last July is now being investigated as an act of terrorism. The AFP saying it was potentially orchestrated by far-left extremists with anarchist and revolutionary ideologies. New images have been released of suspects accused of targeting Lovett Technologies. Some numeracy improvements in the latest NAPLAN results for years 5, 7 and 9, but the data also shows lower than average reading scores for students in those year groups. Smith Family CEO Doug Taylor says there's still a big gap in results between kids from more advantaged backgrounds and those from less advantaged backgrounds.
5: Most concerningly, it tells us that 30% of students who experience disadvantage need additional support in their learning. Now that's 10% higher than their peers.
4: More bird flu cases. There are now over 100 across the country. Still no sign of the virus in poultry or in our agricultural production system, though. And over half of Aussie workers reckon they'll need a plan B. New research shows most expect their job to change over the next 5 years.
6: It's game on at Hyundai, where you can score great offers on a range of new and demonstrator models.
4: The Rabbitohs will be boosted by the return of three key players when they take on the Eels on Saturday. Cameron Murray, Talis Duncan and David Fifita have all been named as the Bunnies look to keep their spot in the top eight. South Sydney's Adam Elliott telling us they have a simple goal.
7: Could be tricky. It's honestly flat out not tricky for us. We just need to win because the bottom four of the eight is super tight. Obviously, the game on the weekend, us slipping, doesn't help our chances at all there.
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3: A cool start before clear skies today, a top of 18 expected. Similar conditions on the cards for tomorrow and another sunny day expected Friday at this stage. 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
12: Yeah, good morning, you're waking up with Sarah. It's 7 past 7, Josh in Maitland. You've given me a call, 133353.
13: I was after the tickets.
12: John Stevens tickets.
13: Or am I too early?
12: Josh, you are a bit too early. I'm sorry.
13: Oh, come on.
12: I know. Honestly, if I had a double spare, I would give them to you.
13: Hashtag love Triple M.
12: Oh, gosh, you're really pulling on the heartstrings. My boss has been cranky this week, so I can't. I'm going to give them away, though, after 8 o'clock, so just make sure you keep listening, please. Now, there has been an accident at Currumbong as well. Just a heads up, M1 Pacific Motorway above Newport Road. Now, very heavy traffic. It's only going to get busier, and that's affecting northbound traffic. So if you can, avoid. Can I make it up to you with a bit of Rick Astley? It's never going to give you up on Triple M.

0: again.
1: Have you got the countdown on? 12th of November, Mac Jones Stadium, Foo Fighters. It's 14 past 7 on Triple M. Now, when I do Pilates, which, you know, when I'm not doing brekkie, I do a lot of reformer Pilates. And we've got one instructor, she's young. And at the end of every lesson, she goes around and asks all of us what we have for breakfast. Now, kids, if you're listening, eat your breakfast. It's very important for everyone else. I don't care if I don't eat breakfast. I don't feel like it, but I feel so pressured because she shames us if we aren't eating breakfast that I have to lie. So I say, oh, eggs, I say muesli, all of it's a lie. Good to know that I'm not the only one that just debunks the food rules, because Tanya does the same. We'll find out what she does next on Triple M.
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3: Currumbong, major delays for the M1 travelling northbound. We've had a crash just before Newport Road. Your travel time now from Morisset up towards Beresfield is 47 minutes. Over the Hexham Bridge for the Pacific Highway, queues of traffic southbound. All clear for traffic through Cameron Park, Newcastle Link Road and Nelson Bay Road, clearing nicely Fern Bay. It's time to complete your census. 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That's the latest traffic on Newcastle's 102.9 Triple M.
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0: Sixpence, None the Richer. Big high school song for me, that one. 22 past 7 on Triple M. Just a reminder, Currumbong M1 Pacific Motorway, just above Newport Road. There has been a car crash, very heavy traffic affecting northbound. 133353 if you spot anything. Now, Tanya's a bit of a rebel these days. She's just said no to any and all food rules.
1: Hey, I've shrugged off food rules. Yesterday was my defining moment. When we got home from work yesterday, I just went, I'm up you breakfast. I've had enough of you. I'm not eating breakfast anymore because I don't like it.
2: Wait. Timing rules?
1: The food timing rules.
2: I was about to get the kitty cheer. I thought you meant, you know, you're over cautious of any, you know, like sugary things. I thought you were going to go full hard. Go hardcore bad food.
3: I can put the kitty chair away. Okay, sorry.
2: No, back to bed, kids. Tanya's just decided to do food at different times.
1: Well, that's all it is. But when you've been ingrained all your life.
2: Do you want to go over to my place at 11 o'clock tonight and have some Cocoa Pops with me?
1: No, see, I don't like cereal.
2: Okay, breakfast though.
1: I don't like breakfast.
2: Okay.
1: That's why yesterday.
2: I don't think she likes me.
1: Was my defining no food rules going forward.
3: What have
1: moment.
3: You done? What did you do yesterday?
1: I had fried zucchini and Greek yogurt.
2: You're out of your mind.
1: I know.
2: At what time?
1: This would have been about 11 o'clock yesterday morning.
3: Everyone knows you don't eat fried zucchini before at least 3:30 p.m.
2: Everyone rising. I love that you had food rules. See, I've never had them. So I love the fact that this is something, and it is, when you change a routine, it's something, right?
1: Totally.
2: But I've never had a food rule.
1: Well, I've always sort of felt compelled, because when you're trying to raise a child and you want healthy, you know, it's like, this is what you have to have to continue your day, and
2: clearly I don't.
1: Egg. No, but you know what I mean?
2: Yeah,
1: like, you try and instill.
2: Lead by example.
1: Yes. So all of that stuff, and now that I don't have to, you know, I can pretend, it just felt like very freeing to go, oats in the cupboard. I'm having fried zucchini.
2: Honestly, that and robbing banks, you're crazy.
3: You've lost your mind. Yeah. What about something a bit more hearty, like a spaghetti bolognese or a shepherd's pie? Could you do that for breakfast?
1: Easily. Got some spaghetti and leftover, like bacon and shallots, that'll be today.
3: Oh, excellent.
1: Yeah.
3: Sounds good.
2: I'm finding this hard to look at you as if you're some sort of rebel, but I see where you're coming from.
1: Yeah, like, it doesn't have to be that way, does it?
2: No. I've, for my entire life, have gone, why can't I have Cocoa Pops at 11 o'clock at night? They'll tell you don't. Yeah, again, we're getting straight back into rules.
1: Yeah.
2: Shouldn't eat after 8 o'clock. Yeah. The world is full of rules.
1: So. Yeah, I know.
3: Do you think maybe
2: breakfast? You know I hate rules.
3: Are breakfast foods getting used as breakfast foods because they're quicker and easier to get the kids off to school?
1: Oh, definitely.
3: You know, like, you couldn't go and cook a proper big meal.
1: Yeah.
3: You know what I mean?
1: And,
2: true, yeah.
1: You know, they do need their bits and pieces, their grains and all the rest of it.
3: Yep.
1: I get it.
3: Yep.
1: But, you know, at this stage, bugger it.
3: Oh, okay. Life's too short.
1: Life's too short.
2: Look, I'm in this weird spot at the moment. 100% agree with you.
1: Yeah.
2: Just not overwhelmed because I've been doing it all my life.
1: So I know.
2: But you haven't. No, I get it. I really do. But it's like, that's it. I've had enough. I'm going to break free and have zucchini at 11 a.m. and no one's going to stop me.
1: And it did feel like that.
2: I wouldn't have a zucchini at any time of the day.
1: Honestly.
2: The world, come on over.
1: Oh.
2: The water's beautiful over here. No rules, Steve. It's the best.
1: And the only
2: rules I have to follow are a few legal ones.
1: But when you are a rule follower like I am, when, you know, there's fresh fruit and yogurt in the fridge. Nah. You know, that feels very, very rebellious, as you say.
2: Right on.
1: Yeah. To do something completely different.
2: Stuff you, Greek yogurt. I'm going to get yogurt.
3: Wait, you went too soon.
1: I didn't go that crazy. I still use the Greek yogurt, but I put it on the zucchini.
2: There you go.
3: Greek yogurt and zucchini, do they go together?
1: Well, in my house they do, because I'm not a rule follower.
3: That's true. Right. You can do what you like.
2: Come over here. I'm telling you, the water's fine.
3: The dark side.
2: Enough of the rule rubbish.
3: Oh, I don't know. I feel like I'm stuck with my Weet-Bix.
2: Well, that's why I've loved working with both of you for so long, you little rule followers. And now I'll take this over here, albeit with some Greek yogurt and zucchini, but that's okay.
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4: Hey, it's Dan Flake here with your local headlines. Caught today for a man charged with murder following an alleged fatal stabbing in Hamilton South. Police claim a 42-year-old was found with injuries at Hassell Street July 11, who later died in the John Hunter. A 27-year-old was charged yesterday and refused bail. A report from the State Government Committee tasked with looking into the management, maintenance and operational issues at the Calvary Mater Hospital are expected to table a report to Parliament today. The Herald say a key recommendation will be to end the hospital's public-private partnership. It follows a series of public hearings this year. The Newcastle Perm and McDonald Jones Homes have combined forces to try and get more locals into new homes. Eligible customers building with Mac Jones in the Hunter would get a discount on their construction loan rate through the Perm as part of the homegrown deal. And there's been a rise in household spending across New South Wales in June. It's up 1% across the month. ABS data shows that spends on transport and on recreation and culture helped to fuel the rise.
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5: Morning, I'm Michaela Savage. Counter-terrorism police are looking into an attack on a Melbourne defence manufacturer last year as an act of terrorism potentially orchestrated by far-left extremists. Detectives are trying to identify who's responsible. They could be facing life behind bars if convicted. There's been some improvement in numeracy scores among kids in years 5, 7 and 9, according to the latest SNAPLAN results. But the data also shows a concerning drop in year 3 numeracy, as well as lower than average reading scores for students in years 5, 7 and 9. Briefly, Domain says the number of Aussies selling houses and making a profit has gone down slightly. And Jetstar will start charging passengers at least $25 to store a carry-on bag in the overhead locker from February. All bookings will still include one small bag that fits under a seat. These travellers telling Seven they're not happy.
6: Probably wouldn't pay $25. Sounds a bit extreme.
7: It's just making it harder and harder to fly with an inexpensive airline.
8: It's game on at Hyundai, where you can score great offers on a range of new and demonstrator models.
5: The NRL might have to move the 2028 Grand Final. Pope Leo is expected to be in Sydney on the October long weekend and hold a mass on the same day as the decider. Seven reporter Sam Payne says there are concerns the events will put a lot of pressure on the city's transport network and on police.
9: The NRL executives are currently praying. They're trying to figure out what could happen. Can we have them both share the stage? As I've said, Pope Leo loves a bit of basketball. Do you think he's also around footy? Time will tell. We've got 2 years to figure it out.
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4: A cool start before clear skies today, a top of 18 expected. Similar conditions on the cards for tomorrow and another sunny day expected Friday at this stage. 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

0: 22 away from 8 on Triple M, another band we'll get to see later this year. Now, if you like a good performance, have you heard the news that on the 26th of September, I will be taking to the stage and dancing? Oh, God help us all. 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Academy Sheet Metal, thank you. You've just donated to me. I appreciate it because there is a solo section and it is a classic 80s song. And let's just say I am nervous. Now, on the way, we're doing some Tanya and Steve best bits talking about celebrity crushes. Oh, for me, it was Dieter Brummer from Home and Away all the way. Let's find out what theirs is next.
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2: Heading on the M1 this morning through Currumbong, a fair bit of traffic still remaining after an earlier crash. It's congested towards Newport Road. Morisset Mandalong Road, quite slow both ways. Travelling northbound from Jesmond to Raymond Terrace along Maitland Road, you're looking at 23 minutes. It's the big one at Nissan with an unmissable finance rate across the MY26X Trail hybrid and petrol range. 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That's the latest traffic on Newcastle's 102.9 Triple M.
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0: room was plastered in posters, and it ranged from, let's just be honest, there was a lot of Kurt Cobain, there was a lot of Nirvana, but also Dieter Brummer. And the day that his character Shane passed away in Home and Away, I honestly didn't think I would cope. And Tenya and Steve had this huge conversation about celebrity crushes.
1: What brings on this celebrity crush chat? No, you don't know. No, neither do I. Must have been E.P. Jerry said we should do it.
0: Must have been.
1: All right, then. Who was your celebrity crush when you, like, I guess it's poster on the wall then, is it?
2: I guess.
1: You know, like, because, like, celebrity crush now could get icky.
2: Mm. Well, I do have a bit of a celebrity crush now.
1: Mm-hmm.
2: Michael Fassbender.
1: Oh, yeah, yeah.
2: I love him.
1: Yes.
3: Yes.
2: But I don't know whether it's a crush. It's more like, I love his work.
1: Yeah.
2: Is that a crush? What a crush
1: That's like
2: is
1: saying
2: still?
1: Playboy is tasteful if it's black and white. It's a nice way around it. But I know what you mean about him. He's got a certain...
2: I bet you
1: certain...
2: had a crush on him when he was in Inglourious Basterds,
1: I
2: too.
1: I did.
2: Yeah.
1: I absolutely agree with you on it. I do like him. And he's a little bit left. I mean, my current one is always Kristen Wiig for the last however long currently, for sure. But there's not a lot these days that I can, you know, again, because the platforms, there's so many celebs, minor, you know what I mean?
2: Yeah.
1: There's so many now, whereas before it was like, if it wasn't the TV week, there wasn't a celeb.
2: Yeah.
1: You know, like when you get the poster on the wall and all that gear.
2: Yeah.
1: That's what I remember. It is, and it was the weirdest one because I was so young, and it was the lady that hosted Romper Room.
2: Miss Kim?
1: Well, yeah, but in Queensland it wasn't Miss Kim. I can't remember what Miss she was, but I used to always go, gee, she's all right.
3: So
1: I
3: mean, there were Romper Rooms in different states, was
1: there?
3: I did not. I thought it was a Newcastle only thing.
1: No.
2: They had
1: same format, but different hosts.
3: Oh, so you had a crush on the Miss Kim from Queensland or whatever.
1: Which is embarrassing, like I was 30.
3: Hey, no, don't be embarrassed about celebrity crushes, Steve.
2: It is funny when they're a bit weird. Like,
1: that's what I mean.
2: Like that one.
1: And she was.
2: Yeah.
1: I distinctly remember like watching going, wow, she's pretty. Like, I don't know what it was. I can imagine Mum walking past going, he's staring at the TV a little bit oddly.
2: Well, when you're 30 and watching Romper Room.
1: Yeah, fair call. Might have been joking about the 30 bucks. No, I was really little.
2: Yeah.
1: It was like, you know, when I'd pretend I was sick and get home from school. But then it went on, and it was whoever the blonde, Charlie's Angel girl was.
3: Oh, for
2: Farrah
3: sure.
2: Farrah Fawcett,
1: Cheryl Ladd, whoever the blonde one was.
3: Was Cameron Diaz in there?
2: Yeah.
1: And the movies later. That was
3: movies.
1: Yeah. But for some reason, it was that I don't know, because it was like, no, you look good and you can fight.
2: Yeah. Well, your mind's been the Rock for a very long time.
1: Yeah, true.
2: But I'm trying to be more cerebral, hence why I said Michael Fassbender.
1: Yes, no, yeah, yeah. No,
3: yeah, you've gone to a real ugly one there.
1: That's why I joined in and supported you, mate, and you're welcome.
3: If you'd like to join in and tell us your celebrity crush, we'd love to talk to you. We've got a bit of time, 133-53, because you're right, back in the day it was only like movie stars
1: that's what I mean.
3: But now it could be sports stars, some random that you see on
1: so many Instagram. TV shows, so many whatevers, you know, you could be the current show you're watching. But so when you were a kid, you just had the basics.
2: Yeah.
1: And everyone would sit around and talk and agree, wouldn't they? They'd go, I know.
2: Yeah.
1: You know, John Travolta, from Cotter to Grease and all of that year, if you go back.
2: Well, Grease, you're a kid.
1: He was such a heartthrob, wasn't he? And then he wasn't.
3: Well, he was so cool in Grease. Like, he had the hair. The leather, We've got Cherie at Dunn's Creek giving us a call.
2: Is this an old celebrity crush, Cherie, or a current one?
4: Current and old. Anyway, Kurt Russell.
1: Oh, yeah. He's one of those bastards that still looks good.
2: He does.
4: 100%. Tango and Cash, I watched that when I was about 13 or 14 years old.
1: Even Sliced Alone.
4: Oh, I would, I do like, him too.
1: No, he was in Tango and Cash.
4: He was, but I do like him as well.
1: Oh, okay.
2: So you still fancy him. Yep. Move over Goldie, says Cherie.
4: 100%, I wish I was Goldie Hawn. Oh, yes, man.
3: Okay, Cherie.
1: You know what? Weirdly enough, Cherie, so do I.
3: Hey, have you seen him in Christmas Chronicles? Kurt Russell in Christmas Chronicles? Because he plays Santa,
4: Yes, loved it.
3: Yeah.
4: There's not one of his movies that I don't like.
2: That's cute. I love that, Cherie. And you've stuck with it. You've stuck with it all those years.
1: Yes.
2: Yeah.
1: Once Upon a Time in Hollywood. Like a Quentin Tarantino's latest movie, and he was in that.
2: Yeah,
1: was he? He's the stunt coordinator.
2: Oh, he was too. Yeah, that's right.
1: And also Guardians of the Galaxy. He was what's his father. So he's still current.
3: Yeah,
1: and he was the first kid when he was 12, who, because his dad was in the business, in the Elvis movie.
2: Yeah, that's right.
1: Yeah, kicked Elvis in the leg.
2: Yeah. And then he ended up playing Elvis at another point with his then wife.
1: He was the first kind of biopic, wasn't he? Yeah.
3: Superstar.
2: Christy is in Mayfield. Celebrity crush. Is it an old one or a current one, Christy?
5: A current one. But it's interesting you mentioned about The Rock.
2: Yeah.
5: Because mine is his cousin, who is wrestling at the moment under the stage name Roman Reigns.
2: Oh.
5: And I give you this piece of advice. Go and watch an episode of Raw when he's on it, and it will change your life.
1: Okay. Christy. Are you talking to Tanya or me on that one, mate?
2: Christy.
5: You know what? Hey, you know what? Actually, there is a woman on there called Rhea Ripley. She's Australian. And
2: stop. If I had a female celebrity crush, Christy, it would be Rhea.
5: Yeah.
2: She's incredible.
1: And who's she?
2: She's up there too, fighting.
3: Yep.
1: Oh, yeah. Sorry, I'm with you. I thought you were talking wrestling.
2: Yeah.
1: Yeah, I'm with you.
2: Yeah, we are.
1: Oh, you are?
2: Yeah. So she's incredible. Yeah. What a body. Yeah.
1: Where do you watch wrestling now?
2: On TV.
1: Thanks.
2: Where do you watch it? Sam's...
3: I think Steve meant to ask, what platform do you watch wrestling
2: on? KO.
1: Oh, yeah. There we go.
2: Sam's at Patterson. Sam, who's your celebrity crush?
6: Morning, guys. Look, one from back in the day, Channing Tatum.
3: Oh, yeah. Well, but he's not back in the day. He's still doing
1: it. Excuse me, I've got to do this for you, Sam. My name's Jeff. That's Tatum to me now.
2: Was it the Magic Mike era?
6: Look, I'm a little bit younger, so it was probably a Step Up movie. You know,
3: he was a great dancer. He is a great dancer, isn't he?
2: Yeah.
1: My name's Jeff.
2: I don't know whether he can sing, but he's certainly a double threat.
1: I'm not sure either. Not sure.
6: Yeah, absolutely.
2: Yeah.
3: But he's got moves. He's a...
2: So good.
3: Oh.
6: He definitely Come does.
3: Down, oh, my God. And how's his six-pack too, Sam?
6: Oh, yeah. Yeah. Can't go past that six-pack.
2: I reckon it's more a 10-pack.
1: Yeah.
3: You are right.
1: And nice when he's not doing a movie, it's a keg.
3: I love how Sam's like, back in the day, I'm like, he's only 40.
2: Rachel's in Mayfield. Rachel, who's your celebrity crush?
7: My celebrity crush is Hannah Waddingham from Ted Lasso.
2: Stop it.
3: She's amazing.
2: She's incredible.
3: Yeah. Love her.
7: Genuinely, I think, a standout. She's quite unique, I think.
2: Yeah.
1: She'd be my next text after Kristen stood me up.
2: Yeah. Yeah, there's just something about her, isn't it? She's just so statuesque. Yep. She's fit.
1: Yeah, talented.
7: Next level.
2: Funny. Yeah, and I reckon you could have a beer with her and laugh and laugh and laugh.
3: Definitely.
1: Part of it.
2: Mm.
7: But she's funny, but she's also, like, she'll stand up for women on the red carpet and not take any rubbish.
2: Yes.
7: In a real classy way, too, that just...
2: Yeah.
3: She's class, that's, unique.
2: Yeah. Yeah, good suggestion, Rach. Love
1: and
2: that.
1: And it was like for all of us to a fair degree out of nowhere from Lasso, wasn't it? You know, like we didn't really know her.
2: Yeah.
1: And then went, hello, who's this?
2: Yeah
1: she's so amazing.
2: Good. Yeah. Roy Kent was my celebrity
1: crush
2: Ted Lasso.
1: Yeah.
2: And then he got and ruined it all when he played that insipid character
1: with
2: J-Lo in that movie at the moment.
1: Yes. Oh, yeah. Well, you know. J-Lo.
2: Yeah,
1: she's box office poison, isn't she?
2: Yeah, it's a terrible movie.
1: Yeah, right. Yeah.
3: Is that straight to Netflix, that one, was
2: it? Yeah.
3: Yeah. Cool.
1: Will you Baywatch, mate?
3: Anna Kournikova and Pamela Anderson, and my taste has changed now. So, Sydney Sweeney's probably up. I'm joking. I'm 40. I've got to remember how old I am.
2: Yes,
3: I'd probably say Liz Hurley.
2: Liz Hurley.
3: Yeah, she's pretty stunning. She's still looking amazing.
2: Yeah, still at 60 something.
3: Is she?
2: She's like 61, I think.
1: I think so.
2: She's pretty darn hot, isn't she?
1: That dress, the safety pin dress.
3: Oh yeah,
1: That was it, wasn't it? The one that kind of like when she was with you then.
2: Yeah.
1: But yes, who was yours? Like for
2: when I was a kid.
1: Yeah. Oh well, whatever. Just like you know, someone you thought was hot when you were young.
2: Michael Hutchins.
3: Oh yeah, Dreamboat.
2: Yeah.
1: You're a good guy.
3: No.
2: He's so free from you flip, don't you?
3: He's a dreamboat.
2: You have no idea who you are and who you love.
3: He's a dreamboat.
2: Which is gorgeous.
3: I just was looking up photos of him the other day because
1: oh my God, turn your mic off. turn your mic off.
3: It was around the time when the Kylie documentary came out.

0: Six on legs.
1: Yes.
0: Yes.
1: he's perfect, yes, front man.
0: Very much so.
1: No, well, we always. Off. Yeah, no, turn it off! Okay. Say no more!
0: Yeah. Yeah, but you do, you try and act your age, don't you? That's why I've gone with Michael Fassbender, as I say, because he's very cerebral. He reads books.
1: I think you should have stuck with the Rock.
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3: 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And

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11: Hey, it's Dan Flake here with your local headlines. Caught today for a man charged with murder following an alleged Hamilton South stabbing. Emergency crews were called to Hassell Street July 11 before treating an injured 42-year-old who later died in the John Hunter. Detectives and specialist police arrested a 27-year-old yesterday who's been charged with murder and refused bail. A warning from the Premier for people to stay away from Hunter hospital emergency departments unless it's life-threatening. It follows news of an influx of 10,000 patients that showed up to hospitals across the state Monday. There was also over 4,000 requests for ambulances. The majority of New South Wales students have done well in the latest NAPLAN testing, outscoring the national average across most years and subjects. And traffic woes are easing on the M1 at Currumbong near Newport Road following a morning crash impacting northbound traffic. To sport, and the Knights have named a mostly unchanged starting squad to face the Raiders in Canberra Sunday. Tyson Frizzell will start for Newcastle in what will be NRL Game 300 for the forwards, while our Knights women's side face NZ across the ditch on Saturday.
2: Triple M National News.
12: Morning, I'm Michaela Savage. The federal government is set to close a loophole to address the so-called widow's tax. Australians could lose negative gearing on a property previously shared with a partner. Nationals MP Bridget McKenzie telling Seven, it should have been fixed months ago.
13: The fact that nearly 3 months after the federal budget's

0: handed down. We're having to, again, fix up a mess of Labor's making.
1: NAPLAN results are out and experts say there's more work to be done. While ACARA says there has been some improvement in numeracy scores among kids in years 5, 7 and 9, there's been a concerning drop in year 3 numeracy, and the data shows lower than average reading scores for students in years 5, 7 and 9. Briefly, there are now 100 H5 bird flu cases across Australia, with authorities saying it will continue to spread. And a change to Jetstar's luggage policy has left many travellers frustrated. From February, passengers will only be allowed one small free carry-on item and will have to pay between $25 and $52 for guaranteed space in overhead bins.
2: It's game on at Hyundai, where you can score great offers on a range of new and demonstrator models.
1: A triple boost for South Sydney. Cameron Murray and Talis Duncan both return from injury, while David Fifita's been named in the squad following a two-match ban. Rabbitohs star Adam Elliott telling us it's great to have them back for the clash with the Eels at Allianz this weekend.
3: Definitely good, though. Obviously, we get the captain back. And, David Fifita had a bit of a spell from some goal kicking. So he's back with us this week. And obviously, he's very damaging. And, I think we're going to need those boys.
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6: A cool start before clear skies today. A top of 18 expected. Similar conditions on the cards for tomorrow. And another sunny day expected Friday at this stage. 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
9: Yeah, good morning. It's Sarah with you. Now, kicking off your day the right way. I've been mentioning it. I've been giving them away all week. But John Stevens, if you'd like to see him live on the Lake Toronto Hotel this Saturday, doing Noise Works and In Excess. So doing the works. 133353, that's my number. Little bit of a chilly start, but yeah, it will be a nice day, which is always good to know, isn't it? Now, we've got Tenure and Steve talking about happiness very soon. Benson Boone right now.

0: you've given me a call on 133353. You want to see John Stevens?
1: Love to do it. When the wind's going the right way, we can actually hear the Toronto from here.
0: You're really close then. So for you, you're going to be able to go relax and get home easily.
1: 100%. We've seen them. I won tickets to the supercars.
0: Yeah.
1: And yeah, they played at the end of it. And
0: that's right.
1: They were very equal to being the best with Hilltop Hoods. It was fantastic.
0: You've done it, Paul. You've got yourself a couple of tickets. So you will be there, Toronto Hotel, this Saturday. And John is doing Noiseworks and the In Excess collection. So, I mean, every song's going to be a winner.
1: Absolutely. Champion.
0: Yeah, I hope you have a fantastic time. Now, on the way, Tenure and Steve talking about happiness and whether we as Australians are collectively happy.
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3: Heading through Cameron Park, slow Newcastle Link Road to the Minmay Road roundabout. Jesmond Newcastle Road is building in from Wall's End and quite slow all the way through to Crowder Street. Tyrrell Bonner Spears Point, Five Islands Bridge is heavy. Bennett's Green Pacific Highway building up all the way through to Gateshead. 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That's the latest traffic on Newcastle's 102.9 Triple M.
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0: gorgeous day. It was chilly this morning. It's still chilly now. Now, don't tell me I'm not a thinker. I've just had REM, Shiny Happy People, and now we go into Tenure and Steve talking about happiness.
1: Okay, so the Happiness Index have reported, oh, yeah, well, how happy we are as Aussies.
2: Just kick that off.
1: Yeah.
2: A Happiness Index.
1: Yeah, so they do it every year.
2: Yeah,
1: and
2: that's
1: it addresses
2: right.
1: Australians, and it's the biggest survey conducted across the nation.
2: Yeah.
1: With respondents. You know how often you'll get our survey? 2,500.
2: Oh, yeah, yeah, yeah.
1: This is like 30,000 people. So
2: yeah,
1: they,
2: okay. They reckon it's a fair little
3: sample size.
1: Yeah, so.
2: Still, though, 28 million.
1: I know.
2: But you know
1: but
2: what I mean?
1: Like, are,
2: but sometimes they judge 1,000 for 28 million.
1: Yeah.
2: So it's a bigger portion.
1: So basically what they're saying is the happiest state in the country is the Northern Territory. We're okay. We're kind of middle of the pack. When I say we, I mean New South Wales. As far as how positive we are about our futures.
2: Right.
1: The ones that are most positive are WA. The least positive of all are Victorians, and you can understand that given what's going on down there and has been going on down there for years.
2: Economically, and the
1: Everything.
2: List is endless.
1: Yeah,
2: no, you're right.
1: Like, it all started with COVID for Victoria.
3: Yes. Oh, that was horrible for them.
2: And you think we sometimes hate our Premier. Ex-premiers.
1: Oh, man. You didn't.
2: Crikeys.
1: You're not following along with what's going on in the building game down there at the moment, are you?
2: Oh, yeah.
1: Yeah. It's terrifying. Yeah. I'm so glad we live where we live.
2: It's nuts. And it looks like everyone's on the take to me.
1: Yep. Yep, that's what it looks like.
3: Allegedly.
2: Really does.
1: Allegedly.
2: No, not even. No, really. It looks. Oh, sorry. Yes, that's what I mean. Allegedly.
3: Thank you, Steve. But
2: I can see why, though. That they feel that way.
1: Yeah.
2: So it's not about personal happiness. It's how happy are you about your state or about your politics?
1: No, it's everything.
2: Okay.
1: It talks about the individual and then it amounts to, you know, your
2: overall
1: state.
2: Being, yes, well-being. Right.
1: So as far as when we're asked about the main things that we're unhappy about, what do you think is number one?
3: Cost
1: of living. Yep. That's the number one thing. Housing comes in at number two, and housing affordability.
2: Yep.
1: Number three is crime and safety.
2: Do we immediately, though, then, just saying housing, we think buying? That's renting too.
1: Of course it is. It's across
2: the
1: board.
2: But you know, people when they go housing think, oh, yeah, we can't afford to buy one. No, that's renting as well.
1: Yeah,
2: that's gone up thousands.
1: It's just finding somewhere to live.
2: Roof over the head.
1: Yeah.
2: You're dead right. That's it. There you go.
1: Crime and safety is number three.
2: Really?
1: Yeah. Well, you know, like we never saw repeated stories about knife incidents, home invasions.
2: True.
1: That's part of the news landscape now.
2: True.
1: Never was part of our world.
2: No,
1: and people say they're fearful of that. Number four is health and being able to access services.
2: Mm-hmm.
1: Yep. And hey, have you ever sat in a waiting room?
2: No.
3: It's getting harder and harder,
1: it
3: isn't
1: is.
3: It?
2: Yeah, yeah.
1: Very much so.
2: Yep. Yeah, it is.
1: And as far as the age bracket that is the least pessimistic in the country about the future, no surprise, it's the young ones.
2: Yeah, right.
1: It's our kids.
2: Just getting on with it. And
1: yeah, it's the 18 to 28s.
2: Yep.
1: They're the least pessimistic bracket.
2: But hopefully, because I always look back to, so were we.
1: Were we
2: when
1: know?
2: You're that age, you're not bogged down by as much stuff, you know, unless you're forced or you know, you do get yourself bogged in.
1: Mm.
2: You're hopefully not as bogged down with
1: but
2: that.
1: But see, I think they are bogged down by it because it's in their faces. It's on in their hands every day about, you know, there's another person bemoaning the fact that they can't afford this or they can't afford that.
2: Mm.
1: They can't get away from it.
2: Tenure, they can get in and out of a beanbag without groaning.
1: Well, that's one aspect that we're probably
2: Health's
1: delighted with. Yeah.
2: And I think a lot of it, honestly, has to do with that. You're just young. You're with your friends, you know. Of course, we were only talking recently with the lonely guy. Yes, there's the other side of it.
1: Mm.
2: But I do get, haven't they always been, unless they're going to war, the most optimistic demographic, don't you reckon?
1: Well, they have until now.
2: Yeah,
1: and now,
2: yeah.
1: now they're not.
2: Yeah.
1: They're the least optimistic.
2: Yeah.
1: So that's very sad.
2: Isn't that?
1: I find it really sad because that's when they shouldn't have any worries.
2: No.
1: They should be.
2: See, I thought you said the other opposite.
1: No. They're the least optimistic in the whole country.
2: Yeah, yeah, right.
1: Which I totally understand.
2: Because we're all pushing it down their throats.
1: Mm, and their phones are too.
2: Yeah.
3: Yeah, the phones, they're the worst thing. Because I remember being that age and I was just trying to think, did I have a phone? Was I constantly attached to a phone? No, I wasn't.
1: No, you had a phone.
2: That's what I was saying. It's like when you're young,
3: there was in the room kind of thing. And now it's just doom scrolling and you go, oh my God, how hard is the future going to be?
1: Yeah.
2: Like
3: definitely.
2: 18. I know you were a bit different because I know you were smarter to look into that house and when you were younger than that, but when I was 18, if anyone like me, we should buy a house. What?
1: Yeah,
2: I don't think
1: my decision wasn't based on smarts. My decision was based on being mum and dad, like housing commission is how we started.
2: Yeah.
1: And so they were big on, please, if you do nothing else, get into the property game when you're young.
2: I was pounded by my parents.
1: Yeah.
2: Pounded to buy land, house. And it's like, no.
1: Yeah.
2: No, I know.
1: Yeah.
2: Get away.
3: Yeah.
2: But you're right, it was that.
1: It was. It was drilled into me.
2: Yes. Yep. But hey, paid off in the end.
3: Yeah it's exactly. great.
2: And I should listen to my dad. Triple
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7: Hey, it's Dan Flake here with your local headlines. A 27-year-old man will face court today charged with murder following an alleged fatal stabbing in Hamilton South. Police claim a 42-year-old was found with injuries at Hassell Street July 11, who later died in the John Hunter. A report from the inquiry into the management, maintenance and operational issues of the Calvary Martyrs expected to be tabled in State Parliament today. The Herald claim it'll recommend the end of the hospital's public-private partnership. It's hoped a new command centre will help alleviate some of the pressures on Hunter emergency departments. It'll coordinate patients across the state's health districts, redirecting non-urgent cases to less crowded facilities. The Premier issued a plea for non-urgent patients to avoid hospital EDs after a surge of 10,000 patients across the state Monday. The Newcastle Perm and McDonald Jones Homes are joining forces in hopes of making it a little cheaper for those keen to build a place in the Hunter. A new initiative would mean eligible customers building a Mac Jones home locally would get a reduced construction loan rate with the Perm. And ABS data shows household spending's risen 1%. Across New South Wales in June.
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8: Hey, I'm Michaela Savage. This year's NAPLAN results are out. ACARA says there's been a slight improvement in numeracy scores among kids in years 5, 7 and 9. Overall, though, there's a significant gap still between students from more advantaged backgrounds and students from less advantaged backgrounds, which has some experts concerned. Australia's property boom appears to be losing momentum, according to new stats from Domain. A bit over 97% of national house sales made a profit in the first half of this year. It's down 0.1% from the second half of 2025. An attack on a Melbourne defence manufacturer last July is now being investigated as an act of terror, the AFP saying it was potentially orchestrated by far-left extremists. And Jetstar's adding another fee to bookings from next year. Passengers will have to pay to use the overhead lockers. You can put a smaller item like your handbag underneath your seat. CEO Steph Tully says it's a similar model to other low-fare carriers.
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8: Broncos star Ali Brigginshaw has avoided the longest ban in NRLW history, but she'll still miss three games for a dangerous tackle after appearing at the judiciary overnight. A big boost for the Rabbitohs. Cameron Murray, Talis Duncan and David Fifita have all been named for Saturday's clash against the Eels. There's still no sign, though, of Latrell Mitchell. And for the Roosters, James Tedesco has overcome an ankle concern to start at fullback against the Bulldogs at Allianz on Friday.
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7: A cool start before clear skies today, a top of 18 expected. Similar conditions on the cards for tomorrow and another sunny day expected Friday at this stage. 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

0: 20 tonight on Triple M. Hey, things looking better at Currumbong. Still busy on the M1 there after that earlier accident, although seems to be running a little bit better. 133353 is our number. Now, the whole family and I were standing outside last night trying to look for a blood moon. My 9-year-old daughter Molly told me that there was a blood moon and we believed her. So we were out and about, couldn't see a thing. And this morning I've come in and Googled, I don't think there actually was. So anyway, that was a good time had by all. Now on the way, Tanya and Steve, they're talking about winning the lotto. Speaking of good times had by all, do you know anyone? That conversation next.
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2: Taking the M1 this morning, still a little slow coming up through Currumbong after an earlier crash. To Tyrolwood, Spears Point, Five Islands Bridge, heavy traffic all the way through to the Esplanade with delays back to Fennel Bay Bridge. Travelling northbound from Toronto to Jesmond as a result, 33 minutes. Through Tarbo, New England Highway is queued up eastbound. 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That's the latest traffic on Newcastle's 102.9 Triple M.
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0: Triple M, 6 away from 9. Now, I feel as though people are either lucky when it comes to winning or not. Like, I've won one thing. Well, I actually didn't win it. I came third. And that was the Country Women's Association cook-off for the best chocolate mud cake at the Wauchope show. There was only 3 cakes in there. But anyway, I got third and I took it. But Tenya and Steve having the conversation about anyone you know that's ever won the lotto.
1: I thought clickbait, so I'm trusting you, my erstwhile pal over there, T. Yeah. I just saw mystery Aussie wins entire $40 million Powerball and went, clickbait, why is it a mystery?
2: Oh, because they're unregistered.
1: Oh, so that's all it is, though?
2: That's all it is. They weren't able to receive a phone call from the lot last night to inform them of their $40 million win. So
1: there's
2: someone
1: mystery
2: walking around the ACT this morning, maybe knowing or maybe not knowing they're $40 million richer.
1: From what I've heard, it's Albo.
2: Yeah.
1: Sold a few houses.
2: Hey, but, you know, just on that, when you, you know, get a few numbers and you're going, wow, I'm pretty close.
1: Yeah.
2: How much am I going to get? Just for last night, for instance, the $40 million, obviously, they got all the numbers.
1: I'm just warning you, once you go here, I go home a Simpson. Brain hurts.
2: Well, I'm not going to go through them all.
1: No, no, but it just doesn't make sense to me.
2: Well, the next division,
1: yeah,
2: so Division 2,
1: right,
2: there were 22 winners of Division 2.
3: Yep.
2: So that's most of the numbers bar one,
1: yep,
2: and the Powerball. So
1: yep,
2: you're sitting there at home and you're going, got that, got that, got that, got that, got that. You ended up with 32,000. So it's a big drop, isn't it?
1: Slightly,
2: from 40
1: yeah
2: million to 32,000.
1: When you're like, what was first prize? 40 million. What was second? 32,000.
2: That's it.
3: Have you seen how many you got, Tenya, and any of yours?
2: Or? I didn't go in it last night.
3: Oh, you
2: night
3: didn't go in it?
2: No.
1: I was going to say, mate, you're still here, so you didn't win.
3: No, I can see. I got 3 in one game.
1: Are you guys both on the, well, you weren't, you said you didn't go. Are you on the regular? Does yours click around, Rise?
3: No, I have
2: no,
3: to buy a ticket.
2: You do?
3: Yeah.
2: Same.
3: But I only buy a $6.30 ticket. I don't think that's,
2: how
3: against
2: much
3: 4
2: did
3: games
2: you win last night?
3: 0.
2: Oh, okay.
1: Yeah,
2: yep.
1: This is sound like a great investment, guys. Tell me more. Tell me more. I'm still ahead of all of you.
3: Is there a ticket you can buy and you can buy the and guarantee the Powerball as
2: yes
3: well? How much is that worth?
2: Yeah, it's not as expensive as what you think it is.
3: Yeah, right.
2: It does up it.
1: Yeah,
2: like
1: okay,
2: that's probably $20.
1: All right,
2: but
1: so
2: for a guaranteed Powerball.
1: So if you get the Powerball, you get the more.
3: Yeah, you've got to get,
2: yeah,
3: all,
2: you've
3: the
2: got to get all
3: the
2: numbers
3: and the Powerball.
2: Get it.
1: Okay, right.
2: Yeah.
1: On. Yeah.
2: So the
3: that's so lucky to do.
2: Oh, incredibly.
1: Yeah.
2: But even with the purchasing the Powerball, like,
3: yep,
2: you know, and I said it's only $20 extra or whatever it is, you go, that's a pretty good deal. No, the odds are so against us.
1: Yeah.
2: And they know that. That's why it's so appealing.
1: Well, it's an $80 a month investment, guys.
3: Yeah. Well, it is. Yeah, you're right.
2: Yeah.
1: Well, is it every week? Yeah, it's every week.
2: Yeah.
1: But, yeah, I've never actually really got it because I've just never done it.
2: Yeah.
1: And it was, begin, you know, that when, you know, we often say you either go opposite your parents or like mum. That was mum's every day. One day when I win the lotto, love, and I thought she never did.
3: Yeah.
2: No.
3: My family, my mum and dad did the same. Bought it
1: when I lived the lotto
3: every Monday or whatever it was. Yep.
2: How often do you get the prize money of $14.40? Around that figure,
3: yeah,
2: you know what I mean?
3: It's pretty occasionally.
2: Pretty occasionally.
1: What's that?
2: That's the bottom rank. Well, that's the, you got a couple of numbers anyway.
1: Okay. Yeah.
2: But last night in that 40 million, that bottom prize, 724,000 Aussies got 14.40 last night.
1: There you go.
2: So there's so much money involved, but they're still winning.
3: Yep.
1: Yeah,
2: they always do.
1: Yes. And again, you know, got to be into winning all that gear. I get it. But still, I just, because I think, you know what? I don't know anyone personally who's won it.
2: I do.
1: Who?
2: No, you don't know her,
3: no,
2: but it was
1: but
2: from
1: do
2: the terrace, yeah.
1: Yeah, okay.
2: And
1: see,
2: she won $3.8 million
1: yeah
2: when we were about 19 years old.
3: Oh, so that
1: you
3: was
1: have told
3: money
1: me this?
2: Yes. And
1: yes,
2: it was incredible.
1: I've been in search for her for years, mate.
3: She's still alive.
1: Do you know what they did with the money?
2: Look,
1: roughly, you know, it wasn't, they didn't get exorbitant, did they go nuts? Or?
2: No, they didn't.
1: Okay.
2: And that, you know, when we hear, I bought a new fridge.
1: Yeah.
2: Well, it was kind of that.
1: Is that how she talks?
2: Yeah. But you know how people, when they go,
1: my mum, I swear, one day when we win the lotto, we're going to clad the house.
2: Yes.
1: Oh, yeah, you're going to clad the fibro house, mum.
2: I know.
1: Living it up.
2: So I reckon she was very sensible for such a young person.
1: Yeah, okay.
2: I reckon she, you know,
3: yep,
2: invested wisely.
1: This is why I didn't try too hard to find her.
3: Yeah.
1: I don't think we'd match.
3: She wasn't going to be a real good time or anything.
2: So do you guys know anyone that won? Has won?
1: No, that's what I mean. That's,
3: and I know one person,
1: Not an amount of 40 million or 20 million.
3: And
1: no,
3: these people won it twice.
2: Oh!
3: Have won it twice.
2: What?
3: Yep.
2: It's all right, Steve. Come here. I'll hit you back. He's
1: all right.
2: Joking.
3: Yeah. Sorry, Steve. You are joking.
1: Munch. When I hear that,
3: like
1: I
3: a million bucks. Like a fair while ago.
2: Not a long time
3: ago. Yeah, Blotto. twice. Well, I think one was a million and the second one was a Division 2, which was like almost a million. Wow. This was maybe like 10 or 20 years ago.
2: Wow. Is so that would have bought a house, car, holiday.
3: Yeah, they live in Merriweather.
1: Yeah. Oh, okay. Yeah. So, yep. And you still, I mean, I know you know them, but I mean, you still know and you're aware
3: no,
1: of them.
3: No, I don't know them. I just know of them.
2: Oh. Did they retire, do you know?
3: Yep, they don't. Didn't work.
2: Wow.
1: With a million.
2: Good on them.
1: Then.
3: Yeah, with a million because they bought
1: with
3: a couple
1: a million
3: of houses.
1: Now you'd be able to get a nicer renter. Like, it's changed so much, hasn't it?
2: Yeah. It's so
1: what would you do? We used to say, what would you do with $1 million? And everyone would go, I'd retire. And now it's like, what
3: can't
1: would you do with
3: $1 million?
1: No, that's what I mean. It's so different. Yeah. Like, 40 mil, oh, yeah, okay, if I'm in Canberra, isn't it? Because it's not cheap in Canberra, is it?
3: No. 40 no, mil have to, might be able to retire.
2: No, I don't think so. I think they'd have to move to Cooma.
1: Yeah. Yeah, right.
3: Fair call. Yeah, yeah. Fair call.
1: But, yeah, no, so, okay, both of you do. No, I don't know anyone who's won over a mil.
3: Yeah. It's crazy.
1: This is why you keep trying to you and I don't.
3: Yeah. Well, you're up on us, Steve, as far as the cash
1: so far.
3: Goes. Yeah. Daniel and Steve, Triple M. Triple M for
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5: Hey, it's Dan Flake here with your local headlines. A breakthrough for police investigating an alleged fatal stabbing in Hamilton South last month. Emergency crews treated a 42-year-old found injured at Hassell Street July 11. However, he later died in the John Hunter. A 27-year-old man was arrested yesterday who's been charged with murder and refused bail ahead of court today. The Premier's issued a plea for anyone with non-urgent conditions to avoid Hunter emergency departments. It follows a statewide spike of 10,000 patients at hospitals Monday, with more than 4,000 calls made for ambulance. A new command centre has been set up to oversee state hospital demand, helping to divert non-urgent cases to less crowded EDs. And two-thirds of New South Wales NAPLAN students returned results in either the strong or exceeding bands for most year groups and disciplines following the latest testing, and students have exceeded national averages. To sport, and a milestone for Tyson Frizzell when the Knights head to Canberra to face the Raiders Sunday, the forward to start for Newcastle in his 300th NRL game. Cody Hopwood moves back to the bench as a result.
3: Triple M, Nash. News.
6: Morning, I'm Michaela Savage. The federal government is moving to close a loophole that meant widows and people who have been through a divorce lost tax benefits on properties shared with former partners. Independent Senator David Pocock first raised the issue. He's told the ABC there can be no delays. It needs to be fixed now.
7: So I think there's real need for the parliament to act swiftly to provide certainty to lenders and to Australians who may be in that situation.
6: An attack on a Melbourne defence manufacturer in July last year is now being investigated as an act of terrorism. Police say it was potentially orchestrated by far-left extremists with anarchist and revolutionary ideologies. Some numeracy improvements in the latest NAPLAN results for years 5, 7 and 9, but the data also shows lower-than-average reading scores for students in those year groups. And there have been more bird flu cases. There are now over 100 across the country. Still no sign, though, of the virus in poultry or in our agricultural production systems.
8: Research shows that regularly eating ultra-processed foods can increase your risk of developing type 2 diabetes by 53%. Search Diabetes Australia for more about the nation's fastest-growing chronic condition.
6: Pope Leo's Sydney visit is set to collide with the 2028 NRL Grand Final. It's understood rugby league officials and the New South Wales government are in talks over the events, with concerns police and the public transport network will struggle if both take place on the same day. And Broncos star Billy Walters has told us he's excited to see if they can shut down the Dolphins' season this weekend.
9: Yeah, definitely mark these ones down in the calendar. Obviously, we got the win over them earlier in the year, but it's going to be a good test this weekend. We're obviously not going as good as what they are, and I suppose it's just our goal to try and derail their season, I guess.
2: Humans are social creatures and we need connection to feel good. Make sure to check in on your mates. A quick chat can change more than you think.
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5: A cool start before clear skies today, a top of 18 expected. Similar conditions on the cards.

0: for tomorrow and another sunny day expected Friday at this stage. 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
6: Yeah, good morning. Let's kick off these good times, shall we? And the greatest hits. We've got some Chili Peppers up very, very soon. But I thought, let's get a little wacky. I know it's not 80. It's not, well, it is 80s, but it's not an awesome 80s Friday yet, but I'm just getting us in the mood a little early, okay? It's Yaz. I know, this is wild. Like, this music's just chaotic, isn't it? The only-

You know, when Pink's not singing, she's hosting the Tony Awards, moving the fam to New York so her daughter can do Broadway, and shutting down false tabloid rumours that she's split with her hubby, Carrie Hart. You know, just a little bit going on for Pink. Got your greatest hits this morning as you settle in for the day. Robbie Williams very soon. Bon Jovi right now and Bad Medicine.

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0: 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Now, Lou and Jarch are back this afternoon at 2 o'clock. They're social. Sometimes I just see the headlines and go, oh, my gosh, wisdom teeth, Lou being unwell, like physically sick during a chat. It was all happening. They're back from 2 o'clock. Make sure you're listening. And on the way, I've got more of your hits. Anastasia, oh, big one for her, and one from Offspring next. The Rush
1: Hour. Let me say this. If the Raiders make the top eight, I will eat a vanilla slice off your bum cheeks. 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

0: nice to have a bit of Lenny Kravitz on a day like today. Good day to go out your lunch break and maybe get some sun, soak up some fresh air. I always say it, but I never do it. Today's the day I'm actually going to try to do it. Hey, we've got Nyx in after 10 o'clock and she's got some Alana Miles with Black Velvet. That'll get you through your work day. Oh, classic Nirvana. 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Have a good day and I will see you tomorrow. 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
9: Hey, it's Dan Flake here with your local headlines. Caught today for a man charged with murder following an alleged fatal stabbing at Hamilton South. Police say a 42-year-old was found with injuries at Hassell Street July 11, who later died in the John Hunter. A 27-year-old's been charged yesterday and refused bail. A report from the state government committee tasked with looking into the management, maintenance and operational issues at the Calvary Mater Hospitals expected to table a report in Parliament today. The Herald reports a key recommendation will be to end the hospital's public-private partnership. It follows a series of public hearings this year. The Newcastle Perm and McDonald Jones Homes have combined forces to try and get more locals into new places. Eligible customers building with Mac Jones and the Hunter will get a discount on their construction loan rate through the Perm as part of the homegrown deal. And there's been a 1% rise in household spending in New South Wales across June. ABS data showing spends on transport and recreation and culture fueled the rise. To sport, and Knights forward Tyson Frizzell's been named to start when he plays NRL game 300 against the Raiders in Canberra on Sunday.
7: Triple M National News.
10: Hey there, I'm Brett Thomas. The Home Affairs Minister has cancelled his appearance at the National Press Club, where he was expected to reveal massive cuts to migration. Tony Burke's speech to curb support for One Nation will be rescheduled. The federal government is set to close a loophole that meant widows, divorcees and domestic violence victims would lose tax benefits on properties shared with former partners. National's MP Bridget McKenzie telling Seven she will vote to fix the so-called widows tax.
11: Well, we're going to help them fix up their mess, but we've made it very clear that we'll be repealing these bad taxes if we get the chance to govern.
10: Jetstar is planning to sting passengers up to $52 for putting baggage in overhead lockers. A basic fare will include an underseat item only. CEO Steph Tully says it'll make the boarding process quicker.
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10: And the price of oil has plunged amid US officials claiming a deal with Iran to reopen the Strait of Hormuz could come within days.
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10: Sport. Ali Brigginshaw has avoided being sent into early retirement, copping a three-game ban for a dangerous tackle on Bulldogs half Taylor Preston during Magic Round. The Broncos legend will be eligible to return in round 9. To cricket, Ben Stokes has revealed his plans for the future, but they don't involve making a comeback ahead of next year's Ashes series. The former captain is happy in retirement and told a podcast he'd love to coach England one day.
14: I want to be a coach. 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Absolutely. I'd love to be able to do that. Do I think it's going to happen? I don't know.
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9: A cool start before clear skies today. A top of 18 expected. Similar conditions on the cards for tomorrow. And another sunny day expected Friday at this stage. 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
1: Morning, Newey. Hello, it is Nick jumping in with you. Happy hump day. I hope you're having a wonderful start to the day. Little bit crisp out there, isn't it? I thought looking at the skies this morning, I was like, huh.